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I'm Mike Reggs. Kutztown University has updated its degrees in communication design to meet the needs of today's students, including an accelerated dual degree and fully online graduate program. The accelerated dual degree, or 4+1 in communication design at KU, allows students to earn both the Bachelor of Fine Arts and the Master of Arts in Communication Design in just 5 years. This streamlined pathway is designed for motivated students who want to graduate with advanced credentials while maintaining academic and professional momentum. The accelerated program allows students to transition seamlessly from undergraduate to graduate study. After earning their BFA, students complete the MA fully online, allowing them to begin a full-time career while advancing their education. This flexible structure eliminates the need to pause professional growth and makes it possible to immediately apply graduate-level learning in real-world settings. Students choose Kutztown University for their dual degrees in communication design for the cost-effective two-degree pathway, strong portfolio and career outcomes, 100% online master's flexibility, and expert faculty and industry networking. The standalone Master of Arts in Communication Design for those who have already completed a bachelor's is built to fit the schedule of working professionals. Kutztown University is the only institution in Pennsylvania to offer a master's in communication design, making this program a distinctive opportunity for aspiring graphic designers or seasoned professionals looking to become leaders in the field of design. We check news hourly on KUR.

A first-generation jazz musician, Gerald Wilson, got his start playing trumpet with Duke Ellington, Jimmy Lunsford, and Billie Holiday. Gerald with the orchestra and arranger later in life, his band coordinator wife, Josephina, Anthony on the guitar, a family affair for the Wilsons, theme for Monterey in honor of the Monterey Jazz Festival and the beautiful coastline that is around Monterey and Carmel, California. Romance, the song we heard from theme for Monterey from arranger, trumpeter, all-around good cat, Gerald Wilson. Romance, Scott Mayo on the soprano saxophone, and big, beautiful music from Gerald Wilson. Here's Bobby Hutcherson. Yeah, Skyline is the album.

veterans Bobby Hutcherson and Al Foster, with Jerry Allen, Kenny Garrett, and Christian McBride. Consider this. You can present your business's message to our loyal Jazz with David Bassey listeners. 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

StarCast with Diane Reeves, multiple Grammy-winning vocalist. And before that, Vic Juris, in a beautiful version of All the Things You Are with Dave Liebman joining in. Naima now, done up by Cedar Walton.

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0: Shabalala from Les McCann and the album On the Soul Side on Music Masters, recorded in January of 1994. Before that, Terry Lynn Carrington and a band called the Jazz Soul Seven, paying tribute to the wonderful Curtis Mayfield, impressions of Curtis Mayfield, Jazz Soul Seven, and the song Move On Up. Well, let's move on up to some vocals. Let's move on down, in fact, down to New Orleans, and move on up to the vocals of Sarah Vaughan. That's a live recording at Rosie's. Rosie's Jazz Club, New Orleans, May 31st, 1978. You are there. Sarah Vaughan takes the stage and says this.
1: Lately, I find myself out a-gazing at stars, a-hearing guitars like someone in love. Sometimes the things I say astound me. La-ta-ta-ta-ta.

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I'm Mason Reed. A small Texas law firm, Burke Law Group, has withdrawn from competing for a $150 million federal contract to represent unaccompanied migrant children following advocacy group concerns. The Department of Health and Human Services confirmed the firm stepped back after its intent to award the contract was announced. Critics questioned the firm's qualifications, arguing that established nonprofits should have been considered for such a significant contract aimed at protecting vulnerable children. The Kennedy Center Board has voted to close the historic institution for 2 years to undergo renovations, while also adding former President Donald Trump's name back to the building's facade. The move has drawn criticism from Democratic Representative Joyce Beatty, who argues it's a violation of laws prohibiting new memorials. A federal judge previously rejected a similar attempt to rename the center. The White House defended the decision, calling it part of Trump's vision for the cultural landmark. The new stream, powered by Seaboard Networks, delivering smarter radio,

KUR provided at part by students and staff of Kutztown University Radio. I'm Mike Reggs. Kutztown University completed its renovation and celebrated a ribbon cutting and grand opening of one of its residence hall, Johnson Hall, on Thursday, August 6th. First built in 1966, Johnson Hall features 68,613 square feet of fully renovated and new space to house 298 students. Students will enter through the new vestibule-style main entrances, which open into the new exterior Golden Bear Courtyard. Renovations include a new fully ADA-compliant elevator, the addition of central air conditioning, and fully renovated restrooms on each resident floor. New lounge and study spaces have been added to each resident floor, as well as laundry facilities. The ground floor includes an updated student recreation center and kitchenette, a new conference room, imagination center, and well-being suite. Johnson Hall is named after Lillian Elizabeth Johnson, an 1889 graduate of Keystone State Normal School. She was the first critic teacher in the model school and later became the Dean of Women. KUR would like to remind you that for our most updated schedule of programming, make sure to go to our website, kutztown.edu/KUR, and click on schedule. 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You can also follow us on social media. We're on TikTok, Instagram, Threads, and Facebook. Follow us at Kutztown University Radio or KUR 1670. From KUR News, I'm Mike Reggs.

Mulgrew Miller. He says, I strive to compose beautiful melodies and interpret them with a beat that dances. Go East, Young Man is one of those beautiful melodies. Mulgrew Miller and Wingspan. The sequel is the album on Max Jazz. And a band of, really, band leaders all. Steve Nelson on the vibes. Steve Wilson on the saxophones. Dwayne Eubanks on the trumpet. Richie Goods and Kareem Riggins in the rhythm section. And Mulgrew Miller, an iconic pianist. At the piano and composer, also producing the sequel for his band Wingspan a few years back, 2004. This Happy Madness, here's a good idea. Take a saxophone player that owns his own record label and also his own nightclub up in Vancouver. Put it with one of the best trios in jazz. Christoph Ludi on the bass, Tamir Hendelman piano, Jeff Hamilton on the drums. What do you get? You get This Happy Madness. And here's the title cut from an album put together in April of 2015 in Glendale, California, for Corey Weeds and the Jeff Hamilton Trio. The title cut, This Happy Madness. On Jazz with David Bassie.

Consider this. You can present your business's message to our loyal Jazz with David Bassi listeners. 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

Cacophony Records, and Frank Machia, the arranger, saxophonist, and good humor man, son of folk songs for jazzers, all songs in the public domain like This Old Man, Three Blind Mice, etc., etc. The Boating Medley with Frank Machia and Bill Rockenbach, and many, many more. Wayne Bergeron, Peter Erskine at the drums, Grant Geisman guitar, Saul Lozano, Tom Rainier. You get the idea. Great musicians and a great band with some swinging arrangements. Hollywood's best. On Folk Songs for Jazzers, Son of. Spring. We all love spring. And we all love Susie Arioli. She just has such a bright way about her. Beautiful smile. And a bright way about her music, too. This one produced by John Snyder, up north of the border in Canada, for Spectra Mystique.

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It's the music of John DeVersa, the Grammy-winning trumpeter, and Bob Mintzer at the saxophone, and a cool band having a good time. You can feel the fun in that one. Be Free, Wobbly Dance Flower, which comes from a drawing by John's daughter. It's incredible. It's like a flowers with springy stems on them. Yeah. Before that, Anne Segura, New Year, and her composition, Changeling. Well, here's the Grammy-winning bassist, king of the world in some places, Christian McBride's big band, bringing it.

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I'm Mason Reed. A U.S. appeals court has dismissed a case against the Trump administration's use of the Alien Enemies Act to deport alleged Venezuelan gang members. The Fifth Circuit Court made the decision on Thursday after the three plaintiffs involved were deported. This story is still developing, and we will bring you updates as they become available. Stay tuned for more news. A small Texas law firm, Burke Law Group, has withdrawn from competing for a $150 million federal contract to represent unaccompanied migrant children following advocacy group concerns. The Department of Health and Human Services confirmed the firm stepped back after its intent to award the contract was announced. Critics questioned the firm's qualifications, arguing that established nonprofits should have been considered for such a significant contract aimed at protecting vulnerable children. The new stream powered by Seaboard Networks delivering smarter radio.

brought by the students and staff of Kutztown University Radio. I'm Mike Reggs. 2,098 students have been named to the Spring 2026 Dean's List at Kutztown University. To be eligible for the Dean's List, an undergraduate student must be registered for at least 12 credits and have a minimum grade point average of 3.60. Students who have requested privacy under FERPA were not listed. You can see the full 2026 Dean's List by going to our Kutztown University Radio Facebook page and scrolling back to a post we made on June 10. Congratulations to the students on the Spring 2026 Dean's List. In other campus news, the Kutztown University Council of Trustees has approved its new slate of officers, highlighting the council's June 2026 board meeting. Kevin Harden Jr., Esquire of the class of 07, was elected chair, while Phillips Armstrong of the class of 1971 was elected vice chair, and Sandy Green elected secretary to two-year terms beginning July 1st. In other business, the KU Council of Trustees approved the meeting minutes from April, approved internship agreements with various institutions, approved school-based internship agreements with Owen J. Roberts School District in Pottstown, Phillipsburg School District in Phillipsburg, Southern Lehigh School District in Center Valley, String Theory Schools in Philadelphia, Phoenixville Area School District in Phoenixville, Wissahickon School District in Ambler, and Lancaster-Lebanon IU 13. We check news hourly on KUR.

0: Yes, I'm Mickey Bo, your backbeat buddy, with another hour of original rock and roll and rhythm and blues. Today, in tribute to a New Orleans music legend who was not a musician, but who helped create the rock and roll sound. An audio mixing wizard whose French Quarter studios were the center of the Crescent City's recording scene for a quarter century after World War II. His name? Cosmo Matassa. Almost every week I play a New Orleans tune or two engineered by Cosmo Matassa. But this week I have the joy of spinning 20 he helped craft. Cos was at the dials for almost every song recorded in the city from the time he opened for business in 1945 until he closed in 1969. So it was tough choosing only 20 out of the thousands he put in the grooves over that time. But this first one was an easy choice.
1: Well,

0: La Bam Boom.
1: One of the biggest early rock and roll hits to come out of Cosmo Matassa's studio in New Orleans, Tutti Frutti by Little Richard. Cos was working his technical magic at the controls that day in 1955 when Richard turned his dirty nightclub song into something cleaner for the teen market, making him the first black singer on the small Los Angeles R&B label Specialty to cross over into the white market, an early shot in the rock revolution. Just 8 years earlier, Cos had cut the grooves for what many music historians consider one of the first rock and roll records, Good Rockin' Tonight by Roy Brown.

Roy Brown with Good Rockin' Tonight from 1947. Covered 7 years later by an unknown rockabilly cat from Memphis, Elvis Presley. Music historian John Broven says Brown's original version, cut at Cosmo Matassa's New Orleans studio, turned the national spotlight on the city as a recording center. And suddenly, small independent R&B labels from around the country wanted to capture the New Orleans sound Matassa helped create. One skinny kid destined to become the studio's biggest hitmaker played piano behind Roy Brown at a 1947 gig in Shreveport, Louisiana. And during a break, this teenager excited the audience with his own singing, earning Brown's anger for upstaging him. The youngster was Antoine Domino, whose career went into high gear a couple years later with his 1949 R&B hit The Fat Man. By 1952, Fats had an even bigger smash when Matassa recorded him on Going Home.

That's Domino in the studio of the late Cosmo Matassa, whom I'm remembering on Mickey Bo's Rock and Roll Review today. The combo on that one was led by Dave Bartholomew, who was, if you'll pardon the pun, instrumental in Domino's success as both his producer and bandleader. You know, a lot of good stuff recorded at Matassa's J&M studio on Rampart Street was never issued at the time. Now, I'm thinking of a rockin' tape that was lying dormant for years until European reissue labels picked it up beginning in the late 70s. It was performed in 1958 by a couple of young Mississippi lads who teamed up as Alton and Jimmy, and perhaps might have given the Everly Brothers some commercial competition if they'd had the right promotion. They recorded this in New Orleans for the Ace label of Jackson, Mississippi, the company that issued a lot of hits, a few of whom we'll hear in the second half hour of the Rock and Roll Review. But Ace did not see fit to release this one by Alton and Jimmy called Got It Made in the Shade.

0: Alton Lott and Jimmy Harrell with Got It Made in the Shade. I want to thank Jimmy himself, who returned to the U.S. Navy in 1959 and rose to the rank of captain, for contacting me and making me aware of this recording so I could share it with you on my tribute to producer Cosmo Matassa. Now, a couple more tunes recorded by old Coz that had more success. First, the original version of See You Later, Alligator by its composer Bobby Charles in 55 before Bill Haley turned it into a huge hit.
1: Well,

0: The song that gave Clarence Henry the nickname Frogman, and you can see why, Ain't Got No Home from 1956, with Paul Gayton producing and Cosmo Matassa writing the sound levels. Here's another smash waxed at Kaz's place 4 years earlier, written and sung by a teenager working at a local airport. He took the title from a popular New Orleans DJ who used to say, Laudie Miss Claudie, drink Maxwell House coffee, and eat mother's homemade pies.
1: Oh, no, Laudie, Laudie, Laudie Miss Claudie, girl, you sure look good to me.
0: Here's Lloyd Price

Thank you, Lloyd Price. With Fats Domino on the keyboard behind him. And speaking of Fats again, there was another Cosmo Matassa studio regular named Smiley Lewis, largely forgotten today, who had a very similar style to Domino's and chart successes in the early 50s with I Hear You Knockin', Blue Monday, One Night, later covered by Elvis, and this one from 52, The Bells Are Ringing.

I'm Mickey Bowe, and it's my tribute to New Orleans studio owner Cosmo Matassa. This show wouldn't be complete without one of the deans of New Orleans piano and R&B, Professor Longhair, who influenced practically every other musician heard on this show. The professor never did receive widespread national popularity, but many New Orleans musicians acknowledge him as their musical godfather. Here's something Old Fest recorded at Cosmo Studio in '51 under his real name, Roy Bird, rocking with Fest. Yeah.

New Orleans rhythm and blues legend Professor Longhair. Let's end the first half of my Cosmo Matassa tribute show with a hit that started out as a $2 demo by a 15-year-old chick who desperately wanted to record. Shirley Goodman had to beg Matassa to cut the demo, and he finally relented just to get her out of his hair. A Los Angeles record label owner was in town to scout talent, heard the demo, and loved it. Matassa tried to discourage the guy, but the executive wanted to sign her and team her with a male voice. So they found Leonard Lee, and Cosmo recut the song. It soared to number 2 on the R&B chart, setting the stage for many more of their hits. Here are Shirley and Lee with I'm Gone from 1952.

0: You're listening to Mickey Bowes' Rock and Roll Review. Original rock and rhythm of the 50s and 60s, and even rock's roots going back to the late 40s, right here on KUR, Kutztown University Radio.
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My program today celebrates the talents of the late New Orleans recording engineer Cosmo Matassa, whose studio helped invent the rock and roll sound.

Of tribute, may be disappointed you're hearing another voice. No, this isn't a cover version. It's the rarely heard original vocal version sung by the guy who wrote Sea Cruise, the New Orleans session pianist best known for his hits Rockin' Pneumonia and the Boogie Woogie Flu, and Don't You Just Know It, Huey Smith with his group The Clowns. But the Mississippi label for which Huey and Cosmo taped Sea Cruise, Ace Records, didn't want Huey's voice, only his instrumental track. So it removed Smith's vocal and substituted Frankie Ford's more energetic singing and added bells and a foghorn sound effect. Ford got the glory. Ace Records owner Johnny Vincent got partial writing credit after changing some lyrics. And Huey Smith got angry and left Ace Records.

finishing up there with Frankie Ford's version of Sea Cruise from 1959. The year before, Ace Records chief Johnny Vincent had discovered this next Louisiana boy cutting a demo with his band in Cosmo Matassa's New Orleans studio and liked what he heard. Jimmy Clanton would become Ace Records' biggest star, beginning with this number 4 pop hit from 1958,

If you listen closely enough to that Jimmy Clapton record, you may have heard two New Orleans musical stalwarts backing him up there in Cosmo Matassa's studio. Mac Rebinac, later known as Dr. John, on guitar, and Alan Toussaint on piano. Both those guys represented the new guard in New Orleans music as the 1960s approached, especially Toussaint, who came into his

0: his own as a prolific songwriter and record producer. His very first producing effort in Cosmo's crib yielded this hit by former Huey Smith and the Clowns drummer Jesse Hill in 1960.
1: Yo!
0: It's Oop Oop-a-Doo.

Jesse Hill's Oop Oop A Doo, produced in the late Cosmo Matassa studio by Alan Toussaint, once among New Orleans' leading musical figures. Musicologist Jeff Hanisch says Toussaint became a one-man hit factory after that release, with what fellow music historians Jim Cogan and William Clark described as a new blend of loose, jivey rhythms, not the hard-driving, brassy backbeat of the 50s. Think of the smash hit Mother-in-Law that Toussaint wrote for Ernie Cadeau in 1961, or this lesser-known Cadeau hit, A Certain Girl.

More Alan Toussaint compositions on Mickey Bo's Rock and Roll Review from the New Orleans recording studio of Cosmo Matassa. Matassa's the behind-the-scenes guy I'm honoring today, who's credited with helping create the New Orleans rock and rhythm sound. That was Benny Spellman's 1962 hit, Lipstick Traces. And before him, the soul queen of New Orleans, Irma Thomas, the same year with Gone. Alan Toussaint had his fingerprints on much of New Orleans' music output in those days in partnership with Cosmo Matassa, including most of the records I'm going to play for the rest of the show, like this one by Chris Kenner, best known for his 1961 smash, I Like It Like That. This is his lesser-known follow-up, Something You Got, with Alan Toussaint's piano behind him.

A monster hit from the summer of 1961 by Barbara George. Waxed, of course, in Cosmo Matassa's New Orleans studio. But for a brand new label formed by Alan Toussaint and other producers and musicians who were unhappy with how little they earned for their services from the record labels they served. So they started the AFO label, standing for All for One. And rewards came quickly with that Barbara George record, only their second, when it went to number one R&B and number three on the pop chart. And that's Telling It Like It Is, which Aaron Neville did in Cosmo Studio in '66.

Alan Toussaint wrote several songs for Aaron Neville, but not that one, Tell It Like It Is. One of the rare New Orleans records Toussaint had nothing to do with. Well, that's it. I quit. Let's split. Another rock and roll review leaves the studio, Cosmo Matassa Studio in New Orleans. But I'm not going before we hear this tribute to Cos by one of the main sax honkers to work his sessions, Lee Allen. It's called Rockin' at Cosmos.

0: I'm Mickey Bo, your backbeat buddy. Hoping you enjoyed my music.
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I'm Mason Reed. The Congressional Black Caucus is calling on the Department of Justice to investigate the death of 18-year-old Nolan Wells, who went missing on July 4th during a boat trip in Mississippi. Wells' body was found days later. Representatives, including Lucy McBath, joined his family and supporters at a press conference, demanding a thorough federal review of the case. No charges have been filed as local authorities continue their investigation. A U.S. appeals court has dismissed a case against the Trump administration's use of the Alien Enemies Act to deport alleged Venezuelan gang members. The Fifth Circuit Court made the decision on Thursday after the three plaintiffs involved were deported. This story is still developing, and we will bring you updates as they become available. Stay tuned for more news. The News Stream, powered by Seaboard Networks, delivering smarter radio,

0: KDUR provided in part by the students and staff of Kutztown University Radio. I'm Mike Reggs. The Kutztown University Council of Trustees has new officers serving in leadership roles for the next 2 years, as approved at its June meeting. Kevin Harden Jr. of the class of 07 Esquire will serve as chair. Phillips Armstrong of the class of 71 will serve as vice chair, and Sandy Green will serve as secretary. The 11-member KU Council of Trustees sets broad policy and direction for Kutztown University of Pennsylvania with the assistance of the university president. And Kutztown University has unveiled a Bachelor of Science in Business Administration General Business Online program designed for students who have previously earned college credits or completed an associate's degree to seamlessly transfer to Kutztown University. Kutztown University says they understand that today's adult students want access to flexibility without compromising quality. The online general business degree meets the needs of working professionals and adult learners seeking a streamlined, achievable path to graduation in as little as 2 years. Kutztown University's BSBA in General Business is a fully online, asynchronous degree completion program designed for motivated students who have already completed at least 60 college credits, including applied statistics, and are ready to finish their bachelor's degree. With flexible scheduling and a structured academic plan, full-time students with a business background can complete the program in as little as 2 years. We check news hourly on KUR.
1: From Quality Radio Productions, it's another hour of relaxing instrumentals. It's Something Beautiful. I'm Jake Longwell, opening the hour with Les Baxter and his orchestra. Here are a medley of two tunes, Shadow of Love and The Enchanted Reef.

You Make Me Feel So Young, Andre Previn at the piano, with David Rose and the orchestra. Henry Mancini, prior to that, The Moon of Manakura. I'll Get By, from Nori Paramore. A country and western-tinged version of Friendly Persuasion from the 101 Strings before that. Billy May and his orchestra in the set as well, I Fall in Love Too Easily. The theme from Lady Sings the Blues from Andrei Kostolanets. Hearing again from the 101 Strings in that set, Quando, Quando, Quando, of course, that piece made famous by Engelbert Humperdinck. The great one, Jackie Gleason, before that, leading his orchestra through Memories of You. Without My Love from Jeff Love and his orchestra, and Les Baxter at the top with a medley of two tunes, Shadow of Love and The Enchanted Reef. You are listening to an hour of relaxing instrumentals. Something Beautiful is the name of the program.

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I'm Mason Reed. President Trump has signed two proclamations introducing new tariffs on drones and drone parts set to take effect in 21 days. He also directed the Navy to revert to older technology on aircraft carriers, replacing electric catapults with steam systems. Additionally, a fifth naval shipyard will be established, and foreign shipbuilders will be temporarily allowed to help produce American warships. The tariffs aim to address concerns over national security related to drones. The Congressional Black Caucus is calling on the Department of Justice to investigate the death of 18-year-old Nolan Wells, who went missing on July 4th during a boat trip in Mississippi. Wells' body was found days later. Representatives, including Lucy McBath, joined his family and supporters at a press conference, demanding a thorough federal review of the case. No charges have been filed as local authorities continue their investigation. The news stream, powered by Seaboard Networks delivering smarter radio,

0: on KUR provided in part by the students and staff of Kutztown University Radio. I'm Mike Greggs. Kutztown University has instituted a policy change regarding the use of e-mobility devices on campus. Kutztown University will be prohibiting the use of all e-mobility devices on campus after careful consideration and assessment of emerging safety concerns, says Assistant Vice President and Dean of Students, Dr. Stephen Ruprecht. The devices include electric scooters, electric bikes, and motorized skateboards. Quote, "This decision has not been made lightly," Ruprecht said. "It reflects increasing concerns about an incident at KU with fire and life safety, i.e. exploding battery, in addition to pedestrian safety, congestion in high traffic areas, and the potential for accidents and injuries involving both riders and those walking across campus," end quote. Ruprecht continued that over the past year, institutions across the country have experienced a rise in incidents related to e-mobility devices, particularly in shared spaces such as walkways, residence hall areas, and entrances to academic buildings. Quote, "These devices, while convenient, can travel at speeds that create serious risks in environments designed primarily for foot traffic. Effective immediately, use of electric scooters, electric bikes, and motorized skateboards will not be permitted on KU property, including walk pathways and building interiors. Devices should not be stored inside university buildings, including residence halls, due to fire safety and battery concerns." We check news hourly on KUR.
1: From Quality Radio Productions, it's Something Beautiful, an hour of light and easy favorites. I'm Jake Longwell. Opening the hour with Tony Hatch and the orchestra and music from the Hal David Burt Bacharach songbook, it's I Say a Little Prayer.

From the Sound of Music score, that is Climb Every Mountain from the Mellotrino Strings. Also back there, Johnny Mathis and his distinctive vocal stylings, I'll Search My Heart, Rainbow's End from the Fantasy Strings before that. We also heard the Beatles classic A Day in the Life from Ken Thorne and the orchestra, as well as Ray Davies in A Sentimental Mood, Raindrops Keep Falling on My Head, that was of course B.J. Thomas. Also back there, John Cameron with When Lights Are Low, Billy Vaughan and his orchestra, and their rendition of Autumn Leaves prior to that. The Holly Ridge Strings, It's Only a Paper Moon, and up at the top, Tony Hatch and his orchestra, I Say a Little Prayer. It's an hour of light and easy favorites. It's something beautiful. I'm Jake Longwell. If you'd like to get in touch with the program, you can do so by email, and your feedback about the show is always welcome. Questions, comments, suggestions, requests, and anything else that you would care to share. 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Music from West Side Story to get our final set of the hour underway from Cottervelli and the orchestra. It's Maria.

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I'm Kennedy Collins. In a surprising security move, President Trump was discreetly transferred from Air Force One to another plane using a catering truck. This decision followed an unverified intelligence report of a potential Iranian plot to target him. While U.S. agencies raised doubts about the threat's credibility, the Secret Service opted for enhanced security measures. Trump stated he followed their direction, ensuring his safety as he left Turkey amid ongoing tensions with Iran. President Trump has signed two proclamations introducing new tariffs on drones and drone parts set to take effect in 21 days. He also directed the Navy to revert to older technology on aircraft carriers, replacing electric catapults with steam systems. Additionally, a fifth naval shipyard will be established, and foreign shipbuilders will be temporarily allowed to help produce American warships. The tariffs aim to address concerns over national security related to drones. The News Stream, powered by Seaboard Networks, delivering smarter radio.

0: are provided in part by the students and staff of Kutztown University Radio. I'm Mike Greggs. Pennsylvania's state system of higher education has announced the statewide PASHI Pledge, a last dollar scholarship initiative to cover remaining tuition costs for in-state undergraduate students who receive both a federal Pell Grant and a PA state grant. The initiative begins in fall 2027. Under the pledge, eligible students across all 10 PASHI universities would pay no out-of-pocket tuition costs after federal, state, and institutional aid is applied. Fees, books, housing, and meals are not included. The Board of Governors of Pennsylvania State System of Higher Education also approved the 2026-27 in-state graduation tuition rates for PASHI universities. PASHI universities, the state universities of Pennsylvania, remain the most affordable four-year college option in the Commonwealth. For 2026-27, in-state undergraduate tuition will increase by $172 per semester. The new tuition rate will be $4,169 per semester, or $8,338 for a full academic year, the lowest university tuition rate in the state. KUR would like to remind you that we are your news leader on the radio dial here in northeastern Berks County, on campus, and around the world. We check news every hour at the top of every hour here on the radio voice of Kutztown University, KUR. Local, national, and international news on the radio voice of Kutztown University, KUR. I'm Mike Greggs.
1: 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Welcome to another hour of relaxing instrumentals. This is Something Beautiful.

That's Nori Paramore with The Lonely Shepherd. The Living Strings gave us The Days of Wine and Roses, Hugo Winterhalter in the orchestra, At Last, Love's Been Good to Me from the Buckingham Strings, I Believe was played by the Astro Strings before that, Roger Williams at the piano, and We Were Lovers, Once Upon a Time from Percy Faith and the orchestra. My Love, Forgive Me was performed by John Fox, guitarist Ed Bickert with Skylark, and up at the top, it was Andre Kostolanets and his orchestra, Love Said Goodbye. You are listening to Something Beautiful. I'm Jake Longwell. If you want to get in touch, it's qualityradioproductions@gmail.com and our website, qualityradioproductions.blogspot.com. 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

I'm Kennedy Collins. In a surprising security move, President Trump was discreetly transferred from Air Force One to another plane using a catering truck. This decision followed an unverified intelligence report of a potential Iranian plot to target him. While U.S. agencies raised doubts about the threat's credibility, the Secret Service opted for enhanced security measures. Trump stated he followed their direction, ensuring his safety as he left Turkey amid ongoing tensions with Iran. President Trump has signed two proclamations introducing new tariffs on drones and drone parts set to take effect in 21 days. He also directed the Navy to revert to older technology on aircraft carriers, replacing electric catapults with steam systems. Additionally, a fifth naval shipyard will be established, and foreign shipbuilders will be temporarily allowed to help produce American warships. The tariffs aim to address concerns over national security related to drones. The News Stream, powered by Seaboard Networks, delivering smarter radio.

0: by the staff and volunteer students of Kutztown University Radio. I'm Mike Greggs. Kutztown University has named Dr. Deborah Kidder as Dean of the College of Business. Kidder brings more than 30 years' experience to KU as of June 29th. Kidder most recently served as the Dean of the Turner College of Business and Technology at Columbus State University from 2021 to 2025. During her tenure, she successfully connected students, faculty, and staff with the local community through industry partnerships and engagement with the local school system and nonprofits. Under her leadership, the college pursued several initiatives designed to meet the needs of the 21st century workforce, such as a rapid workforce development program in cybersecurity, as well as redesigning graduate courses to meet the needs of working adults, and with a special focus on one of their community partners, Fort Benning. Welcome to Dr. Kidder. And speaking of new appointments, Kutztown University President Dr. Philip Cavalier has named Matthew Assad Vice President for Administration and Finance and Chief Financial Officer, effective July 1st. Assad has been with KU since 2020 and is a KU alum graduating both for his bachelor's and master's degree right here at KU. He has served as interim vice president and CFO since January. As vice president for administration and finance, Assad provides strategic leadership for the university's financial and administrative options. We check news hourly on KUR.
1: From Quality Radio Productions, it's another hour of relaxing instrumentals. It's Something Beautiful. I'm Jake Longwell. Opening the program with the guitar artistry of Tony Motola and his rendition of Here I Am.

That's one from Caravelli and the Orchestra, Only Yesterday. The Midland Orchestra ahead of that with The Sweetest Sounds, as well as John Fox with the Stephen Bishop classic, On and On. Music from the Beatles songbook before that is played by Brazilian guitar master Lorindo Almeida. That was, of course, Michelle. Frank Chatsfield gave us Nice and Easy prior to that. The Motown classic Ain't Nothing Like the Real Thing from Lex de Azevedo at the piano. We also heard from Irish flute master James Galway and the music of Chicago. That was, of course, If You Leave Me Now. The Kenny Rogers classic, The Gambler, as played by country pianist Floyd Kramer. And up at the top, Tony Mottola on guitar with Here I Am. You are listening to an hour of relaxing instrumentals. It's Something Beautiful. I'm Jake Longwell. If you'd like to get in touch with the program, you can do so by email. 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We'll begin our final set of the hour with Marty Gold and his orchestra. Here is Manhattan.

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I'm Kennedy Collins. In a surprising security move, President Trump was discreetly transferred from Air Force One to another plane using a catering truck. This decision followed an unverified intelligence report of a potential Iranian plot to target him. While U.S. agencies raised doubts about the threat's credibility, the Secret Service opted for enhanced security measures. Trump stated he followed their direction, ensuring his safety as he left Turkey amid ongoing tensions with Iran. President Trump has signed two proclamations introducing new tariffs on drones and drone parts set to take effect in 21 days. He also directed the Navy to revert to older technology on aircraft carriers, replacing electric catapults with steam systems. Additionally, a fifth naval shipyard will be established, and foreign shipbuilders will be temporarily allowed to help produce American warships. The tariffs aim to address concerns over national security related to drones. The News Stream, powered by Seaboard Networks, delivering smarter radio.

0: news on KU are provided in part by the students and staff of Kutztown University Radio. I'm Mike Greggs. The Kutztown University Foundation has concluded the fiscal year 2025-2026 with the most successful fundraising year in its history, securing $12,180,939 in philanthropic commitments to support Kutztown University students, programs, and priorities. The milestone eclipses the foundation's previous fundraising record of $10,415,005 established in fiscal year 2021-2022 and reflects the continued momentum of philanthropic support for Kutztown University. The record-setting year reflects the continued generosity of alumni, friends, parents, faculty, staff, corporations, and community partners who are investing in student success and the university's future. Quote, "This milestone is about far more than dollars raised," said Alex Ojika, executive director of the KU Foundation. "Every gift represents an investment in our students and their futures. Together, our donors are expanding access to scholarships, supporting innovative academic programs, creating transformative experiential learning opportunities, and ensuring Kutztown University continues to thrive." We check news hourly right here on the radio voice of Kutztown University, KUR. I'm Mike Rags.
1: From Quality Radio Productions, it's another hour of light and easy favorites. It's Something Beautiful. I'm Jake Longwell, coming to you from New York's Finger Lakes region. Opening the program with David Rose and the orchestra. And I really like the harpsichord work on this track. It's a medley of two pieces, Wear Your Love Like Heaven and Working on a Groovy Thing.

Those are the Holly Ridge Strings. They're probably best remembered in beautiful music circles for their interpretations of pop and rock tunes, but there we heard them performing something from the Great American Songbook. Of course, the most famous recording of that tune was done by Mr. Nat King Cole. That was Mona Lisa. The saxophone of Denis Soleil before that, it had to be you, Rod Stewart, and one of his early interpretations of pop standards, that was These Foolish Things. We also heard from the Melitrino Strings, Strangers in the Night, the piano artistry of Eddie Haywood back there as well, Rendezvous for Two. Sentimental Journey was performed by the Living Strings, Sid Dale in the orchestra with Blue Eyes, and David Rose up at the top with the medley of Wear Your Love Like Heaven and Working on a Groovy Thing. You are listening to an hour of light and easy favorites. It's Something Beautiful. I'm Jake Longwell. 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If you'd like the playlist or streaming audio for this episode, it's Something Beautiful, program 2509. We'll begin our closing set of the hour with Norm Geller and the orchestra. Here is Red Roses for a Blue Lady.

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I'm Kennedy Collins. In a surprising security move, President Trump was discreetly transferred from Air Force One to another plane using a catering truck. This decision followed an unverified intelligence report of a potential Iranian plot to target him. While U.S. agencies raised doubts about the threat's credibility, the Secret Service opted for enhanced security measures. Trump stated he followed their direction, ensuring his safety as he left Turkey amid ongoing tensions with Iran. President Trump has signed two proclamations introducing new tariffs on drones and drone parts set to take effect in 21 days. He also directed the Navy to revert to older technology on aircraft carriers, replacing electric catapults with steam systems. Additionally, a fifth naval shipyard will be established, and foreign shipbuilders will be temporarily allowed to help produce American warships. The tariffs aim to address concerns over national security related to drones. The News Stream, powered by Seaboard Networks, delivering smarter radio.

0: provided by the staff and volunteer students of Kutztown University Radio. I'm Mike Reggs. Kutztown University has named Dr. Deborah Kidder as Dean of the College of Business. Kidder brings more than 30 years' experience to KU as of June 29th. Kidder most recently served as the Dean of the Turner College of Business and Technology at Columbus State University from 2021 to 2025. During her tenure, she successfully connected students, faculty, and staff with the local community through industry partnerships and engagement with the local school system and nonprofits. Under her leadership, the college pursued several initiatives designed to meet the needs of the 21st century workforce, such as a rapid workforce development program in cybersecurity, as well as redesigning graduate courses to meet the needs of working adults, and with a special focus on one of their community partners, Fort Benning. Welcome to Dr. Kidder. And speaking of new appointments, Kutztown University President Dr. Philip Cavalier has named Matthew Assad Vice President for Administration and Finance and Chief Financial Officer, effective July 1st. Assad has been with KU since 2020 and is a KU alum graduating both for his bachelor's and master's degree right here at KU. He has served as interim vice president and CFO since January. As vice president for administration and finance, Assad provides strategic leadership for the university's financial and administrative options. We check news hourly on KUR.
1: 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Welcome to another hour of relaxing instrumentals. This is Something Beautiful.

The piano of Lex de Azevedo and his orchestra, wrapping up that set of beautiful instrumentals with One Less Bell to Answer. Another pianist before that, Floyd Kramer, gave us Too Young. The London Studio Orchestra performed Human Nature. The New London Orchestra ahead of that, Send in the Clowns. For All We Know, the Carpenters Classic was performed by Frank Chaxfield and his orchestra. I'd Really Love to See You Tonight, from Ronnie Aldrich, Love Walked In from Jeff Love and the orchestra, and Gordon Lankford at the top, All or Nothing at All. You are listening to Something Beautiful. I'm Jake Longwell. 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

I'm Kennedy Collins. In a surprising security move, President Trump was discreetly transferred from Air Force One to another plane using a catering truck. This decision followed an unverified intelligence report of a potential Iranian plot to target him. While U.S. agencies raised doubts about the threat's credibility, the Secret Service opted for enhanced security measures. Trump stated he followed their direction, ensuring his safety as he left Turkey amid ongoing tensions with Iran. President Trump has signed two proclamations introducing new tariffs on drones and drone parts set to take effect in 21 days. He also directed the Navy to revert to older technology on aircraft carriers, replacing electric catapults with steam systems. Additionally, a fifth naval shipyard will be established, and foreign shipbuilders will be temporarily allowed to help produce American warships. The tariffs aim to address concerns over national security related to drones. The News Stream, powered by Seaboard Networks, delivering smarter radio.

provided in part by the students and staff of Kutztown University. I'm Mike Reggs. Kutztown University has updated its degrees in communication design to meet the needs of today's students, including an accelerated dual degree and fully online graduate program. The accelerated dual degree, or 4+1, in communication design at KU allows students to earn both the Bachelor of Fine Arts and the Master of Arts in Communication Design in just 5 years. This streamlined pathway is designed for motivated students who want to graduate with advanced credentials while maintaining academic and professional momentum. The accelerated program allows students to transition seamlessly from undergraduate to graduate study. After earning their BFA, students complete the MA fully online, allowing them to begin a full-time career while advancing their education. This flexible structure eliminates the need to pause professional growth and makes it possible to immediately apply graduate-level learning in real-world settings. Students choose Kutztown University for their dual degrees in communication design for the cost-effective two-degree pathway, strong portfolio and career outcomes, 100% online master's flexibility, and expert faculty and industry networking. The standalone Master of Arts in Communication Design for those who have already completed a bachelor's is built to fit the schedule of working professionals. Kutztown University is the only institution in Pennsylvania to offer a master's in communication design, making this program a distinctive opportunity for aspiring graphic designers or seasoned professionals looking to become leaders in the field of design. We check news hourly on KUR.

0: Rolf Lyle then opened this week's edition of Classical Guitar Alive with the Toccata Secunda Arpeggiata by Girolamo Kapsberger. We'll continue with more music of the Baroque, Johann Sebastian Bach's Flute Sonata in G Minor, featuring Marina Piccinini and the Brazil Guitar Duo. Douglas Lora from the Brazil Guitar Duo spoke about his ensemble.
1: You're talking about guitar duos. In Brazil, there's a big tradition of guitar duos in Brazil. And before the Assads, the Abreu's brother. And before the Abreu's, the Tabajara, the Indian Tabajara. So we were very influenced by these two duos, the Abreu's and the Assads, and they were completely different. The Abreu's were more like a traditional repertoire, and the Assads, they mix. They play popular music in their concerts, and they play classical. So we try to find our own way also, but at the same time, we know that we play in duo because of them.

Marina Piccinini and the Brazil guitar duo performing Bach's Flute Sonata in G minor. Oscar-winning film score composer Elmer Bernstein is best known for his music from films including The Ten Commandments, The Magnificent Seven, and many, many others. But he also wrote concert music. This is his guitar concerto featuring Christopher Parkening and the London Symphony Orchestra. Elmer Bernstein conducts.

Elmer Bernstein's Guitar Concerto with Christopher Parkening as the featured soloist. Elmer Bernstein was also the conductor of the London Symphony Orchestra. You're listening to Classical Guitar Alive. I'm Tony Morris. If you'd like more information about this week's program, you can

Jerry Dadap performing his arrangement of the Appalachian hymn tune, Wondrous Love. We'll close this week's edition of Classical Guitar Alive the same way we started, with Music of Capsburger. It's performed here by Rolf Lyleband and his ensemble.

0: Closing this week's edition of Classical Guitar Alive, we've just heard Rolf Lylevand and his ensemble performing music by Capsburger. You've been listening to Classical Guitar Alive. Classical Guitar Alive is broadcast worldwide thanks to the generous support of the Kadosky Foundation and Charles and Taco Parker, the Link Foundation, and Mike and Patty Morgan, and thanks to a gift in loving memory of Adam Bratcher. Classical Guitar Alive is a nonprofit organization based in Austin, Texas, that reaches the world with its innovative projects, including this radio program, which is broadcast each week on over 200 stations.
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I'm Kennedy Collins. The Democratic National Committee is set to vote Saturday on a new order for the 2028 presidential primaries. South Carolina aims to be the first state to hold a contest, followed by Nevada, New Hampshire, New Mexico, Michigan, and Virginia. This change seeks to better reflect the party's diverse voter demographics, with a focus on Black and Latino voters. Many party members see this shift as a positive step toward inclusivity amid ongoing challenges in representation. An American missionary kidnapped in Niger last October has been released and is reportedly in good health. Kevin Rideout is now in the care of U.S. officials and is set to be reunited with his family soon. His organization, SIM International, confirmed the news in a statement today. The News Stream, powered by Seaboard Networks, delivering smarter radio.

news on KUR provided in part by the students and staff of Kutztown University Radio. I'm Mike Greggs. The Kutztown University Foundation has concluded the fiscal year 2025-2026 with the most successful fundraising year in its history, securing $12,180,939 in philanthropic commitments to support Kutztown University students, programs, and priorities. The milestone eclipses the foundation's previous fundraising record of $10,415,005 established in fiscal year 2021-2022 and reflects the continued momentum of philanthropic support for Kutztown University. The record-setting year reflects the continued generosity of alumni, friends, parents, faculty, staff, corporations, and community partners who are investing in student success and the university's future. Quote, "This milestone is about far more than dollars raised," said Alex Ojika, executive director of the KU Foundation. "Every gift represents an investment in our students and their futures. Together, our donors are expanding access to scholarships, supporting innovative academic programs, creating transformative experiential learning opportunities, and ensuring Kutztown University continues to thrive." We check news hourly right here on the radio voice of Kutztown University, KUR. I'm Mike Greggs.

You're listening to Baroque and Beyond, and we started the hour off with the Sonata for Flute and Violin, or Flute and Orchestra, by Francesco Mancini, Sonata Decima Nona. It was performed by La Cicala Baroque Ensemble with Ines D'Avena is playing the recorder and directing. We will move to Johann Baptist von Hall. He was born 2 years after Mancini died. He lived from 1739 to 1813, and he was well known in Bohemia, in Austria, in Vienna, known by Mozart and Beethoven and contemporaries. This is his Symphony in G Major, Brian C, or rather G6, performed by Toronto Camerata with Kevin Mallon conducting. And this was released as part of a series of CDs of the symphonies of Johann Baptist von Hall, put out by Naxos Records. And this was released back in 2005.

You're listening to Baroque and Beyond, and that was Van Hall, Symphony in G Major, Brian G6, performed by Taranto Camerata. We'll finish this hour with a concerto for piano and orchestra, number 19 in F Major, by Wolfgang Amadeus Mozart, performed by the English Chamber Orchestra, Murray Pariah playing the piano.

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I'm Jack Sullivan. The Democratic National Committee is set to vote Saturday on a new order for the 2028 presidential primaries. South Carolina aims to be the first state to hold a contest, followed by Nevada, New Hampshire, New Mexico, Michigan, and Virginia. This change seeks to better reflect the party's diverse voter demographics, with a focus on Black and Latino voters. Many party members see this shift as a positive step toward inclusivity, amid ongoing challenges in representation. An American missionary kidnapped in Niger last October has been released and is reportedly in good health. Kevin Rideout is now in the care of U.S. officials and is set to be reunited with his family soon. His organization, SIM International, confirmed the news in a statement today. The news stream, powered by Seaboard Networks, delivering smarter radio.

by the students and staff of Kutztown University Radio. I'm Mike Reggs. 2,098 students have been named to the Spring 2026 Dean's List at Kutztown University. To be eligible for the Dean's List, an undergraduate student must be registered for at least 12 credits and have a minimum grade point average of 3.60. Students who have requested privacy under FERPA were not listed. You can see the full 2026 Dean's List by going to our Kutztown University Radio Facebook page and scrolling back to a post we made on June 10. Congratulations to the students on the Spring 2026 Dean's List. In other campus news, the Kutztown University Council of Trustees has approved its new slate of officers, highlighting the council's June 2026 board meeting. Kevin Harden Jr., Esquire of the class of 07, was elected chair, while Phillips Armstrong of the class of 1971 was elected vice chair, and Sandy Green elected secretary to two-year terms beginning July 1st. In other business, the KU Council of Trustees approved the meeting minutes from April, approved internship agreements with various institutions, approved school-based internship agreements with Owen J. Roberts School District in Pottstown, Phillipsburg School District in Phillipsburg, Southern Lehigh School District in Center Valley, String Theory Schools in Philadelphia, Phoenixville Area School District in Phoenixville, Wissahickon School District in Ambler, and Lancaster-Lebanon IU 13. We check news hourly on KUR.

Are you a film buff? Check out Movie Music Mayhem with Devin every Monday from 7 to 8 p.m. She'll be bringing you an hour of music from all across film history. Again, that's Movie Music Mayhem with Devin, Mondays from 7 to 8 p.m. on the radio voice of Kutztown University, KUR.

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I'm Jack Sullivan. The hurricane watch is now in effect for the Big Island as Tropical Storm Lala approaches, expected to strengthen into a hurricane by Saturday. As of early this morning, Lala is about 455 miles east-southeast of Hilo, moving west-northwest at 10 miles per hour, with winds up to 60 miles per hour. Heavy rain and strong winds are likely this weekend, with potential for mudslides and coastal flooding, especially on the Big Island. Stay tuned for updates. The Democratic National Committee is set to vote Saturday on a new order for the 2028 presidential primaries. South Carolina aims to be the first state to hold a contest, followed by Nevada, New Hampshire, New Mexico, Michigan, and Virginia. This change seeks to better reflect the party's diverse voter demographics, with a focus on Black and Latino voters. Many party members see this shift as a positive step toward inclusivity, amid ongoing challenges in representation. The News Stream, powered by Seaboard Networks, delivering smarter radio.

0: News on KUR provided in part by the students and staff of Kutztown University Radio. I'm Mike Reggs. Kutztown University completed its renovation and celebrated a ribbon cutting and grand opening of one of its residence hall, Johnson Hall, on Thursday, August 6th. First built in 1966, Johnson Hall features 68,613 square feet of fully renovated and new space to house 298 students. Students will enter through the new vestibule-style main entrances, which open into the new exterior Golden Bear Courtyard. Renovations include a new fully ADA-compliant elevator, the addition of central air conditioning, and fully renovated restrooms on each resident floor. New lounge and study spaces have been added to each resident floor, as well as laundry facilities. The ground floor includes an updated student recreation center and kitchenette, a new conference room, imagination center, and well-being suite. Johnson Hall is named after Lillian Elizabeth Johnson, an 1889 graduate of Keystone State Normal School. She was the first critic teacher in the model school and later became the Dean of Women. KUR would like to remind you that for our most updated schedule of programming, make sure to go to our website, kutztown.edu/KUR, and click on schedule. 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You can also follow us on social media. We're on TikTok, Instagram, Threads, and Facebook. Follow us at Kutztown University Radio or KUR 1670. From KUR News, I'm Mike Reggs.
1: From Quality Radio Productions, it's Lake Air Deep Tracks, an hour of New Age and beyond. I'm Jake Longwell. Opening the program with some European electronic sounds from the duo of Johan Agbjorn and Mikael Ogren. From their collaboration Artifact, here is The Hall of Crystals.

concluding that set with the Higher Intelligence Agency and some electronica from the UK. From the album Free Floater out on Waveform Records, we heard Ting. From neighboring Ireland, the beautiful vocal harmonies of Clannad before that, and a piece sung in Irish Gaelic, Croí Chruga, from their album Lore. Solo piano from Michael Harrison in the set as well, the track Mira from his album In Flight. Minnesota guitarist Steve Tibbetts ahead of that with his longtime musical collaborator percussionist Mark Anderson, and a track from their classic album Northern Song, it was Walking. And at the top, electronic sounds from Johan Agbjorn and Mikhail Ogren, The Hall of Crystals from their album Artifact. You are listening to An Hour of New Age and Beyond. It's Lake Air Deep Tracks. I'm Jake Longwell. 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If you'd like the playlist or streaming audio for this episode, it's Lake Air Deep Tracks, program 2323. We'll begin our final set of the hour with Canadian guitarist William Ellwood. He was a fixture on the Narada label for well over 10 years, from the mid-80s through the mid-90s. From one of his classic recordings released by them, the album Touchstone, this one's called Dreamwalk.

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I'm Jack Sullivan. The hurricane watch is now in effect for the Big Island as Tropical Storm Lala approaches, expected to strengthen into a hurricane by Saturday. As of early this morning, Lala is about 455 miles east-southeast of Hilo, moving west-northwest at 10 miles per hour, with winds up to 60 miles per hour. Heavy rain and strong winds are likely this weekend, with potential for mudslides and coastal flooding, especially on the Big Island. Stay tuned for updates. Researchers are tagging great white sharks off the East Coast with sensors to gather data on hurricanes. This effort comes as the shark population continues to grow in the region. Scientists hope that studying these sharks will help them better understand the behavior of storms and improve hurricane forecasts. This innovative approach could provide new insights into how marine life interacts with extreme weather events. 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

news on KUR provided in part by the students and staff of Kutztown University Radio. I'm Mike Greggs. Kutztown University has instituted a policy change regarding the use of e-mobility devices on campus. Kutztown University will be prohibiting the use of all e-mobility devices on campus after careful consideration and assessment of emerging safety concerns, says Assistant Vice President and Dean of Students, Dr. Stephen Ruprecht. The devices include electric scooters, electric bikes, and motorized skateboards. Quote, "This decision has not been made lightly," Ruprecht said. "It reflects increasing concerns about an incident at KU with fire and life safety, i.e. exploding battery, in addition to pedestrian safety, congestion in high traffic areas, and the potential for accidents and injuries involving both riders and those walking across campus," end quote. Ruprecht continued that over the past year, institutions across the country have experienced a rise in incidents related to e-mobility devices, particularly in shared spaces such as walkways, residence hall areas, and entrances to academic buildings. Quote, "These devices, while convenient, can travel at speeds that create serious risks in environments designed primarily for foot traffic. Effective immediately, use of electric scooters, electric bikes, and motorized skateboards will not be permitted on KU property, including walk pathways and building interiors. Devices should not be installed inside university buildings, including residence halls, due to fire safety and battery concerns." We check news hourly on KUR.

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1: Historical weather on this day, August 14th, 1988. The brutal hot summer of 1988 pressed on this day in 88, with lots of record highs all across the Northeast. Notable was the water in Lake Erie reaching a bath-like temperature of 80 degrees. Water temperatures like that are more common down south. Milwaukee, Wisconsin at this point tallied a record of 34 days of 90-degree heat. Historical weather on this day researches multiple weather sources for our segment, and it is an educational community service production of Monsoon Mike's Weather.
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If you like Michael McDonald, Kenny Loggins, Christopher Cross, and Olivia Newton-John, you like Yacht Rock. 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

0: America, a nation, a society whose roots run deep in agriculture. The founding fathers, agrarians, including the father of our country.
1: He wrote the names of several cultivars that he had worked with at his home in Mount Vernon.
0: Whether or not George Washington cut down his father's cherry tree remains lore, yet his planting and growing of several varieties of cherries is fact, and a recent discovery during renovations at Mount Vernon provides a narrative full of American history, innovation, and perhaps future opportunity. I'm Rod Bain. USDA plant geneticist Ben Gutierrez joins us to tell us a George Washington cherry tale that's no lie in this edition of Agriculture USA. The United States of America at its birth 250 years ago was fledgling in so many ways. One was in the realm of agriculture.
1: Fruit was a major part of colonial culture, and really a signal of land ownership was to plant an orchard. You planted trees as a sign that you were here to stay, you were going to establish a homestead. And so really the very different economy than how we kind of view things today.
0: Ben Gutierrez is the tart cherry curator at USDA's Plant Genetic Resource Unit in Geneva, New York. Yes, his study of cherry genetics goes back to the time of George Washington.
1: He was an avid agricultural experimenter, so he did a lot for figuring out drainage and rotations for his home at Mount Vernon. He also planted a lot of cherries, and he wrote about these cherries. They're new to the area. American horticulture is kind of in its infant stage, and so figuring out what works, what cultivates, what can we bring right out of Europe and work with there. So experimenting with tart cherries, sweet cherries, kind of just exploring what the possibilities are.
0: And in the case of the nation's first president, he documented three or four varieties grown at his estate in Mount Vernon, Virginia, cultivars that he named.
1: These are ones that are documented throughout Europe as well. Some of the material that we know that Washington had worked with were named cultivars that at that time were already a few hundred years old. Yellow Spanish is a cherry that's mentioned in colonial America that dates back to the early 1600s. And so once you find something that worked, you kind of pass it on. So modern breeding didn't begin until maybe the mid-1900s, especially for cherry, which is still pretty young in terms of what's been bred, what's been done to control and directly improve through cross-pollination in the breeding world.
0: Washington was not unusual, however, in sharing his ag experiments and breeding of new crop cultivars in a colonial form of extension.
1: Thomas Jefferson was just a little bit south of Washington. George Mason, all these founding fathers were sharing fruit and sharing what their successes were in agriculture. And so we actually know of some of the records from George Washington says he got his cherries from George Mason. Kind of this partnership, this enthusiasm for trading things that were working, kind of this willingness to collaborate among early Americans. It was such a beautiful time period and kind of how we're starting to piece together our early American horticultural practices.
0: A unique record of Washington's efforts, however, was discovered in 2024. A renovation of Mount Vernon unearthed two bottles of well-preserved cherries.
1: We do know it was a tart cherry, so some of the pits kind of indicate that it's this species. We got down into the genetic information that we could retrieve, and it does match better to the tart cherry signature.
0: Now, Gutierrez notes the significance of the discovery historically, but with 250-year-old plus genetic material preserved and documented, there is also future potential.
1: The tart cherry cultivation isn't that broad in the United States currently. It's more of a processing or a juicing cherry. Grandma's pies, right, are full of tart cherries. But if you look at tart cherry consumption, Europe versus United States today, tart cherries are much more broadly consumed internationally. So maybe this is a chance for we can expand our markets and explore how to bring in new crops and new flavors into American horticulture.
0: And as a fellow cherry aficionado, Gutierrez admires George Washington's pioneering spirit. As a founder of the United States of America, a patriot and president, and particularly as a grower.
1: I do love that mindset of like, let's have that broad genetic base so that we can always have that kind of infusion into markets of flavor, of quality, of things that you grow easily.
0: This has been Agriculture USA. I'm Rod Bain reporting for the U.S. Department of Agriculture in Washington, D.C.
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I'm Jack Sullivan. Isabel Johnson has been arrested and charged with the murder of 43-year-old Jason Coulthard, whose body was found in a shallow grave in Florida. Johnson, who allegedly used multiple disguises to evade capture, was taken into custody by the Walton County Sheriff's Office. Five others have also been charged in connection with the case. Investigators confirmed Coulthard's identity through DNA matching after he was reported missing in May. The hurricane watch is now in effect for the Big Island as Tropical Storm Lala approaches, expected to strengthen into a hurricane by Saturday. As of early this morning, Lala is about 455 miles east-southeast of Hilo, moving west-northwest at 10 miles per hour, with winds up to 60 miles per hour. Heavy rain and strong winds are likely this weekend, with potential for mudslides and coastal flooding, especially on the Big Island. Stay tuned for updates. 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

news on KU are provided in part by the students and staff of Kutztown University Radio. I'm Mike Reggs. The Kutztown University Council of Trustees has new officers serving in leadership roles for the next 2 years, as approved at its June meeting. Kevin Hardin Jr. of the class of 07 Esquire will serve as chair. Phillips Armstrong of the class of 71 will serve as vice chair, and Sandy Green will serve as secretary. The 11-member KU Council of Trustees sets broad policy and direction for Kutztown University of Pennsylvania with the assistance of the university president. And Kutztown University has unveiled a Bachelor of Science in Business Administration General Business Online program designed for students who have previously earned college credits or completed an associate's degree to seamlessly transfer to Kutztown University. Kutztown University says they understand that today's adult students want access to flexibility without compromising quality. The online general business degree meets the needs of working professionals and adult learners seeking a streamlined, achievable path to graduation in as little as 2 years. Kutztown University's BSBA in General Business is a fully online, asynchronous degree completion program designed for motivated students who have already completed at least 60 college credits, including applied statistics, and are ready to finish their bachelor's degree. With flexible scheduling and a structured academic plan, full-time students with a business background can complete the program in as little as 2 years. We check news hourly on KUR.

If you like Michael McDonald, Kenny Loggins, Christopher Cross, and Olivia Newton-John, you like Yacht Rock. Smooth, soft rock hits from the 70s and 80s, right up to today. 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

0: 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Hey, it's Allie, playing the best mix of yacht rock all day long weekdays and all day Saturday. 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And every weekday at noon, we give the yacht a little break to fuel up for lunchtime world pop show with Chris Thomas, playing today's top 40 from a different country every day. We're the soundtrack to your day.
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1: A man is recovering after falling down an elevator shaft in an abandoned Pittsburgh building yesterday. Emergency crews responded to the former Microsoft building on River Avenue around 2:30 p.m. after getting reports that a man had fallen about 10 feet into the shaft and was trapped. The victim was conscious, but his leg was pinned and he was in pain due to multiple leg fractures, according to officials. Paramedics were lowered to treat the man and get him in a harness so he could be lifted out. He had been trapped for about 6 hours. Pittsburgh public schools are facing a civil rights complaint over a plan to close 9 buildings and eliminate 12 schools. John Schaefer's the story.
2: Adaku Onyeka Crawford with Advancement Project says the changes would disproportionately affect black students, who make up 49% of enrollment, but 62% of students losing their schools. She says families have pushed for alternatives, but were shut out of the process.
3: Pennsylvania has this law that prohibits discrimination based on race and other traits in schools. We are hoping to use this avenue to force PPS to stop their actions and come to the table and actually talk with communities.
2: The district says the closures will save more than $100 million.
1: In other news, Bethlehem police are asking for the public's help to find a missing child. Authorities say 12-year-old Taylor was last seen in her home over in Yusko Park at around 7 p.m. She was wearing a black sweatshirt and jean shorts at the time of her disappearance. Anyone with information on Taylor's whereabouts is urged to contact Bethlehem police. Car-free streets are making a return to Center City next month. Open Streets West Walnut is back starting September 13th. Residents can take advantage of the pedestrian-only streets for 7 straight Sundays. More information can be found online. And the Philadelphia Phillies are celebrating in the cornfields of Iowa as they took down the Minnesota Twins 7-1 in the Field of Dreams game from Dyersville. Kyle Schwarber launched a pair of homers as Philly snapped a 2-game skid. I'm Juan Arango, and you're up to date with Radio PA.
4: Increasing clouds through the afternoon, temperature in the low 40s, mostly cloudy upper 20s tonight, mostly sunny 35 tomorrow. On Monday, mostly sunny 35, rain and showers Tuesday, 45-50, mostly cloudy low 40s Wednesday. This is Radio PA meteorologist Bill Jackman.
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1: If you like Michael McDonald, Kenny Loggins, Christopher Cross, and Olivia Newton-John, you like Yacht Rock. 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

I'm Jack Sullivan. A suspect has been arrested for allegedly vandalizing the World War II Memorial in Washington, D.C. U.S. Attorney Jeanine Pirro announced on Friday that two felony charges have been filed against a woman, with potential penalties of up to 10 years in prison. This story is still developing, and updates will follow as more details emerge. Researchers are tagging great white sharks off the East Coast with sensors to gather data on hurricanes. This effort comes as the shark population continues to grow in the region. Scientists hope that studying these sharks will help them better understand the behavior of storms and improve hurricane forecasts. This innovative approach could provide new insights into how marine life interacts with extreme weather events. The News Stream, powered by Seaboard Networks, delivering smarter radio.

News on KUR, provided in part by the students and staff of Kutztown University Radio. I'm Mike Greggs. Pennsylvania's state system of higher education has announced the statewide PASHI Pledge, a last dollar scholarship initiative to cover remaining tuition costs for in-state undergraduate students who receive both a federal Pell Grant and a PA state grant. The initiative begins in fall 2027. Under the pledge, eligible students across all 10 PASHI universities would pay no out-of-pocket tuition costs after federal, state, and institutional aid is applied. Fees, books, housing, and meals are not included. The Board of Governors of Pennsylvania State System of Higher Education also approved the 2026-27 in-state graduation tuition rates for PASHI universities. PASHI universities, the state universities of Pennsylvania, remain the most affordable four-year college option in the Commonwealth. For 2026-27, in-state undergraduate tuition will increase by $172 per semester. The new tuition rate will be $4,169 per semester, or $8,338 for a full academic year, the lowest university tuition rate in the state. KUR would like to remind you that we are your news leader on the radio dial here in northeastern Berks County, on campus, and around the world. 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I'm Mike Greggs.

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1: A man is recovering after falling down an elevator shaft in an abandoned Pittsburgh building yesterday. Emergency crews responded to the former Microsoft building on River Avenue around 2:30 p.m. after getting reports that a man had fallen about 10 feet into the shaft and was trapped. The victim was conscious, but his leg was pinned and he was in pain due to multiple leg fractures, according to officials. Paramedics were lowered to treat the man and get him in a harness so he could be lifted out. He had been trapped for about 6 hours. Pittsburgh public schools are facing a civil rights complaint over a plan to close 9 buildings and eliminate 12 schools. John Schaefer's the story.
2: Adaku Onyeka Crawford with Advancement Project says the changes would disproportionately affect black students, who make up 49% of enrollment, but 62% of students losing their schools. She says families have pushed for alternatives, but were shut out of the process.
3: Pennsylvania has this law that prohibits discrimination based on race and other traits in schools. We are hoping to use this avenue to force PPS to stop their actions and come to the table and actually talk with communities.
2: The district says the closures will save more than $100 million.
1: In other news, Bethlehem police are asking for the public's help to find a missing child. Authorities say 12-year-old Taylor was last seen in her home over in Yusko Park at around 7 p.m. She was wearing a black sweatshirt and jean shorts at the time of her disappearance. Anyone with information on Taylor's whereabouts is urged to contact Bethlehem police. Car-free streets are making a return to Center City next month. Open Streets West Walnut is back starting September 13th. Residents can take advantage of the pedestrian-only streets for 7 straight Sundays. More information can be found online. And the Philadelphia Phillies are celebrating in the cornfields of Iowa as they took down the Minnesota Twins 7-1 in the Field of Dreams game from Dyersville. Kyle Schwarber launched a pair of homers as Philly snapped a 2-game skid. I'm Juan Arango, and you're up to date with Radio PA.
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0: 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Hey, it's Allie, playing the best mix of yacht rock all day long weekdays and all day Saturday. 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We're the soundtrack to your day.
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I'm Jack Sullivan. Luigi Mangione is expected to enter a guilty plea during a federal court hearing this Friday at 11 a.m. He's accused of fatally shooting UnitedHealthcare CEO Brian Thompson in Midtown Manhattan in December 2024. While neither side is commenting, sources say plans for the plea, which are not yet final, could change. Mangione is also facing separate state charges, with his trial set to begin September 8th, and a federal trial scheduled for January 5th. Some users may be experiencing issues accessing certain pages on our website. In response, we suggest using the back button on your browser to return to the previous page. Alternatively, you can explore the main homepage or search for specific topics directly on our site. 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

0: by the students and staff of Kutztown University Radio. I'm Mike Reggs. 2,098 students have been named to the Spring 2026 Dean's List at Kutztown University. To be eligible for the Dean's List, an undergraduate student must be registered for at least 12 credits and have a minimum grade point average of 3.60. Students who have requested privacy under FERPA were not listed. You can see the full 2026 Dean's List by going to our Kutztown University Radio Facebook page and scrolling back to a post we made on June 10. Congratulations to the students on the Spring 2026 Dean's List. In other campus news, the Kutztown University Council of Trustees has approved its new slate of officers, highlighting the council's June 2026 board meeting. Kevin Hardin Jr., Esquire of the class of 07, was elected chair, while Phillips Armstrong of the class of 1971 was elected vice chair, and Sandy Green elected secretary to two-year terms beginning July 1st. In other business, the KU Council of Trustees approved the meeting minutes from April, approved internship agreements with various institutions, approved school-based internship agreements with Owen J. Roberts School District in Pottstown, Phillipsburg School District in Phillipsburg, Southern Lehigh School District in Center Valley, String Theory Schools in Philadelphia, Phoenixville Area School District in Phoenixville, Wissahickon School District in Ambler, and Lancaster-Lebanon IU 13. We check news hourly on KUR.
1: countries, 4,200 religions, 6,500 languages, and 8 billion people roam the earth. What connects us all? Simple. It's music. Welcome to World Pop Radio once again this week. My name is Chris Thomas, and this is the weekly countdown show where we look at the top hits from a different country, all in an effort to show that no matter where we go on this big globe of ours, no matter what differences we may have among each other, and there are plenty these days, typically we're all connected together through a universal love of music. And this week we are going to travel over to Europe. Last week we did What's Next, and kind of see what's going to be on the charts in 2026. We'll find out if we're right. But this week, we're back to counting them down, starting at number 15, going all the way to number 1. And this week, you're going to find some familiar faces on the show. We got Lady Gaga coming up in a little while, Miley Cyrus, Benson Boone, people you're familiar with. We are also going to hear some artists you probably haven't heard of before, and I think you're going to enjoy them, though, and I'm going to do my best to pronounce their names correctly because they are definitely in an Eastern European language. So what country are we counting down? I guess I didn't tell you yet. Let's tell you that and then start at number 15, counting on the hits from Hungary. And as we do every week, let's go to number 15, David Guetta, Teddy Swims, and Tones and I. Gone, Gone, Gone on World Pop Radio.

Damiano David, number 13 in Hungary this week with The First Time on World Pop Radio. Hungarian artist before that, Paulina, with one of the songs I bet you haven't heard yet this week, but I would bet you enjoyed. Her name again, Paulina Aznap Ijel, is the name of that song. And we started it off with David Guetta, Teddy Swims, and Tones and I with their latest Gone, Gone, Gone at number 15 here on World Pop Radio. The countdown continues now with a band that we don't hear a lot on the show, but when we do hear them, it's usually from a European country because they are just much bigger over there, and I think we should all get on board personally. This is Offenbach at number 12 in Hungary this week. Need You the Most.

Camera ad number 10 in Hungary this week, Be Mine. Tones and I making her second appearance on the countdown. That time was Switch Disco at number 11. That is Hideaway. You want to know more about World Pop Radio and you want to know about our show? Well, I don't blame you. We're pretty awesome. I'm also very modest. You can follow us on the socials. We're at World Pop Radio on both Instagram and X. Once again, that's at World Pop Radio on both Instagram and X. The countdown continues now for Hungary at number 9, Benson Boone, Mystical, Magical.

Boy, this is a shot in the dark. Magashi Guy Underground. That's the name of the band. They came in at number 7 this week, Hungarian band here on World Bob Radio. Number 8 before that, Amy MacDonald, Is This What You've Been Waiting For? My name is Chris Thomas. This is World Pop Radio, counting down the hits from Hungary this week. And we're going to get into some more familiar artists now, ones that you might have heard before, including a song from the most popular Netflix movie of all time coming up next. But first, at number 6, it's Somber. This is Undressed, as we count down the hits from Hungary this week on World Pop Radio.

Crack it into the top three next on World Pop Radio. But before we get there, you just heard Miley Cyrus at number four, End of the World. And then from the most popular Netflix movie of all time, K-pop Demon Hunters, Huntrix and Golden at

The number two song in Hungary, Purple Disco Machine, with Hertz on that one, Wonderful Life. I gave you the extended remix because we have a little bit of time on the show, so I thought, why not give you something for free? More music. Taylor Swift before that, Fate of Ophelia at number three. What's the number one song this week in Hungary? Well, I told you earlier Lady Gaga was coming up on the show and you haven't heard her yet, so spoiler alert, here she is now at number one, The Dead Dance.

Number one song in all the Hungary from Lady Gaga. That is The Dead Dance on World Pop Radio. And that does it for us this week. I hope you enjoyed listening to the show. I know I enjoyed doing it for you. If you enjoyed it, tell a friend, would you? Have them check us out next week. You can also have them follow us on the socials. We're at World Pop Radio on both Instagram and X. Once again, that's at World Pop Radio on both Instagram and X. World Pop Radio is written and hosted by me, Chris Thomas, and produced at WLTL Studios. 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

I'm Kennedy Collins. Luigi Mangione is expected to enter a guilty plea during a federal court hearing this Friday at 11 a.m. He's accused of fatally shooting UnitedHealthcare CEO Brian Thompson in Midtown Manhattan in December 2024. While neither side is commenting, sources say plans for the plea, which are not yet final, could change. Mangione is also facing separate state charges, with his trial set to begin September 8th and a federal trial scheduled for January 5th. The Trump administration is asking the Supreme Court to allow construction of a new ballroom at the White House to proceed. This request comes after a district court issued an injunction that would pause above-ground work, putting the president's safety at risk. The administration argues the injunction is unlawful and could hinder necessary security measures. Below-ground work can continue while the legal battle unfolds, with a decision from the Supreme Court expected soon. The News Stream, powered by Seaboard Networks, delivering smarter radio.

provided by the staff and volunteer students of Kutztown University Radio. I'm Mike Reggs. Kutztown University has named Dr. Deborah Kidder as Dean of the College of Business. Kidder brings more than 30 years' experience to KU as of June 29th. Kidder most recently served as the Dean of the Turner College of Business and Technology at Columbus State University from 2021 to 2025. During her tenure, she successfully connected students, faculty, and staff with the local community through industry partnerships and engagement with the local school system and nonprofits. Under her leadership, the college pursued several initiatives designed to meet the needs of the 21st century workforce, such as a rapid workforce development program in cybersecurity, as well as redesigning graduate courses to meet the needs of working adults, and with a special focus on one of their community partners, Fort Benning. Welcome to Dr. Kidder. And speaking of new appointments, Kutztown University President Dr. Philip Cavalier has named Matthew Assad Vice President for Administration and Finance and Chief Financial Officer, effective July 1st. Assad has been with KU since 2020 and is a KU alum graduating both for his bachelor's and master's degree right here at KU. He has served as interim vice president and CFO since January. As vice president for administration and finance, Assad provides strategic leadership for the university's financial and administrative options. We check news hourly on KUR.

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If you like Michael McDonald, Kenny Loggins, Christopher Cross, and Olivia Newton-John, you like Yacht Rock. 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
1: A man is recovering after falling down an elevator shaft in an abandoned Pittsburgh building yesterday. Emergency crews responded to the former Microsoft building on River Avenue around 2:30 p.m. after getting reports that a man had fallen about 10 feet into the shaft and was trapped. The victim was conscious, but his leg was pinned and he was in pain due to multiple leg fractures, according to officials. Paramedics were lowered to treat the man and get him in a harness so he could be lifted out. He had been trapped for about 6 hours. Pittsburgh public schools are facing a civil rights complaint over a plan to close 9 buildings and eliminate 12 schools. John Schaefer's the story.
2: Adaku Onyeka Crawford with Advancement Project says the changes would disproportionately affect black students, who make up 49% of enrollment, but 62% of students losing their schools. She says families have pushed for alternatives, but were shut out of the process.
3: Pennsylvania has this law that prohibits discrimination based on race and other traits in schools. We are hoping to use this avenue to force PPS to stop their actions and come to the table and actually talk with communities.
2: The district says the closures will save more than $100 million.
1: In other news, Bethlehem police are asking for the public's help to find a missing child. Authorities say 12-year-old Taylor was last seen in her home over in Yusko Park at around 7 p.m. She was wearing a black sweatshirt and jean shorts at the time of her disappearance. Anyone with information on Taylor's whereabouts is urged to contact Bethlehem police. Carfree Streets are making a return to Center City next month. Open Streets West Walnut is back starting September 13th. Residents can take advantage of the pedestrian-only streets for 7 straight Sundays. More information can be found online. And the Philadelphia Phillies are celebrating in the cornfields of Iowa as they took down the Minnesota Twins 7-1 in the Field of Dreams game from Dyersville. Kyle Schwarber launched a pair of homers as Philly snapped a 2-game skid. I'm Juan Arango, and you're up to date with Radio PA.
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I'm Kennedy Collins. Luigi Mangione is expected to enter a guilty plea during a federal court hearing this Friday at 11 a.m. He's accused of fatally shooting UnitedHealthcare CEO Brian Thompson in Midtown Manhattan in December 2024. While neither side is commenting, sources say plans for the plea, which are not yet final, could change. Mangione is also facing separate state charges, with his trial set to begin September 8th and a federal trial scheduled for January 5th. Kevin Rideout, an American missionary kidnapped in Niger last October, has been released and is now in the care of U.S. officials. His organization, Serving in Mission, confirmed he is in good health and will soon reunite with family. President Trump welcomed his return, criticizing the, quote, jihadi terrorists responsible for the kidnapping. Rideout had been taken outside his home in Niamey, and no group has claimed responsibility for the abduction. The news stream, powered by Seaboard Networks, delivering smarter radio.

news on KUR provided in part by students and staff of Kutztown University Radio. I'm Mike Reggs. Kutztown University completed its renovation and celebrated a ribbon cutting and grand opening of one of its residence hall, Johnson Hall, on Thursday, August 6th. First built in 1966, Johnson Hall features 68,613 square feet of fully renovated and new space to house 298 students. Students will enter through the new vestibule-style main entrances, which open into the new exterior Golden Bear Courtyard. Renovations include a new fully ADA-compliant elevator, the addition of central air conditioning, and fully renovated restrooms on each resident floor. New lounge and study spaces have been added to each resident floor, as well as laundry facilities. The ground floor includes an updated student recreation center and kitchenette, a new conference room, imagination center, and well-being suite. Johnson Hall is named after Lillian Elizabeth Johnson, an 1889 graduate of Keystone State Normal School. She was the first critic teacher in the model school and later became the Dean of Women. KUR would like to remind you that for our most updated schedule of programming, make sure to go to our website, kutztown.edu/KUR, and click on schedule. 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You can also follow us on social media. We're on TikTok, Instagram, Threads, and Facebook. 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

If you like Michael McDonald, Kenny Loggins, Christopher Cross, and Olivia Newton-John, you like Yacht Rock. 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

0: news update.
1: A man is recovering after falling down an elevator shaft in an abandoned Pittsburgh building yesterday. Emergency crews responded to the former Microsoft building on River Avenue around 2:30 p.m. after getting reports that a man had fallen about 10 feet into the shaft and was trapped. The victim was conscious, but his leg was pinned and he was in pain due to multiple leg fractures, according to officials. Paramedics were lowered to treat the man and get him in a harness so he could be lifted out. He had been trapped for about 6 hours. Pittsburgh public schools are facing a civil rights complaint over a plan to close 9 buildings and eliminate 12 schools. John Schaefer's the story.
2: Adaku Onyeka Crawford with Advancement Project says the changes would disproportionately affect black students, who make up 49% of enrollment, but 62% of students losing their schools. She says families have pushed for alternatives, but were shut out of the process.
3: Pennsylvania has this law that prohibits discrimination based on race and other traits in schools. We are hoping to use this avenue to force PPS to stop their actions and come to the table and actually talk with communities.
2: The district says the closures will save more than $100 million.
1: In other news, Bethlehem police are asking for the public's help to find a missing child. Authorities say 12-year-old Taylor was last seen in her home over in Yosco Park at around 7 p.m. She was wearing a black sweatshirt and jean shorts at the time of her disappearance. Anyone with information on Taylor's whereabouts is urged to contact Bethlehem police. Carfree Streets are making a return to Center City next month. Open Streets West Walnut is back starting September 13th. Residents can take advantage of the pedestrian-only streets for 7 straight Sundays. More information can be found online. And the Philadelphia Phillies are celebrating in the cornfields of Iowa as they took down the Minnesota Twins 7-1 in the Field of Dreams game from Dyersville. Kyle Schwarber launched a pair of homers as Philly snapped a 2-game skid. I'm Juan Arango, and you're up to date with Radio PA.
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I'm Kennedy Collins. Luigi Mangione is expected to enter a guilty plea during a federal court hearing this Friday at 11 a.m. He's accused of fatally shooting UnitedHealthcare CEO Brian Thompson in Midtown Manhattan in December 2024. While neither side is commenting, sources say plans for the plea, which are not yet final, could change. Mangione is also facing separate state charges, with his trial set to begin September 8th and a federal trial scheduled for January 5th. Will Gantz shared the hottest trending stories of the day on GMA3 Pop News. Tune in for the latest buzz and updates on all things entertainment. 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

Tuesday on KUR, provided in part by the students and staff of Kutztown University. I'm Mike Greggs. Kutztown University has updated its degrees in communication design to meet the needs of today's students, including an accelerated dual degree and fully online graduate program. The accelerated dual degree, or 4+1, in communication design at KU allows students to earn both the Bachelor of Fine Arts and the Master of Arts in Communication Design in just 5 years. This streamlined pathway is designed for motivated students who want to graduate with advanced credentials while maintaining academic and professional momentum. The accelerated program allows students to transition seamlessly from undergraduate to graduate study. After earning their BFA, students complete the MA fully online, allowing them to begin a full-time career while advancing their education. This flexible structure eliminates the need to pause professional growth and makes it possible to immediately apply graduate-level learning in real-world settings. Students choose Kutztown University for their dual degrees in communication design for the cost-effective two-degree pathway, strong portfolio and career outcomes, 100% online master's flexibility, and expert faculty and industry networking. The standalone Master of Arts in Communication Design for those who have already completed a bachelor's is built to fit the schedule of working professionals. Kutztown University is the only institution in Pennsylvania to offer a master's in communication design, making this program a distinctive opportunity for aspiring graphic designers or seasoned professionals looking to become leaders in the field of design. We check news hourly on KUR.

If you like Michael McDonald, Kenny Loggins, Christopher Cross, and Olivia Newton-John, you like Yacht Rock. Smooth, soft rock hits from the 70s and 80s, right up to today. 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

0: 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Hey, it's Allie, playing the best mix of yacht rock all day long weekdays and all day Saturday. 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

0: NBA news update.
1: A man is recovering after falling down an elevator shaft in an abandoned Pittsburgh building yesterday. Emergency crews responded to the former Microsoft building on River Avenue around 2:30 p.m. after getting reports that a man had fallen about 10 feet into the shaft and was trapped. The victim was conscious, but his leg was pinned and he was in pain due to multiple leg fractures, according to officials. Paramedics were lowered to treat the man and get him in a harness so he could be lifted out. He had been trapped for about 6 hours. Pittsburgh public schools are facing a civil rights complaint over a plan to close 9 buildings and eliminate 12 schools. John Schaefer's the story.
2: Adaku Onyeka Crawford with Advancement Project says the changes would disproportionately affect black students, who make up 49% of enrollment, but 62% of students losing their schools. She says families have pushed for alternatives, but were shut out of the process.
3: Pennsylvania has this law that prohibits discrimination based on race and other traits in schools. We are hoping to use this avenue to force PPS to stop their actions and come to the table and actually talk with communities.
2: The district says the closures will save more than $100 million.
1: In other news, Bethlehem police are asking for the public's help to find a missing child. Authorities say 12-year-old Taylor was last seen in her home over in Yusko Park at around 7 p.m. She was wearing a black sweatshirt and jean shorts at the time of her disappearance. Anyone with information on Taylor's whereabouts is urged to contact Bethlehem police. Car-free streets are making a return to Center City next month. Open Streets West Walnut is back starting September 13th. Residents can take advantage of the pedestrian-only streets for 7 straight Sundays. More information can be found online. And the Philadelphia Phillies are celebrating in the cornfields of Iowa as they took down the Minnesota Twins 7-1 in the Field of Dreams game from Dyersville. Kyle Schwarber launched a pair of homers as Philly snapped a 2-game skid. I'm Juan Arango, and you're up to date with Radio PA.
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I'm Kennedy Collins. Democratic Senator Elizabeth Warren criticized the government's handling of the largest cyclosporiasis outbreak in U.S. history, claiming it was calamitous and marked by missteps. She wrote to Health Secretary Robert F. Kennedy Jr., questioning whether incompetence or political motives contributed to the outbreak, which has affected 24,000 people in 47 states. Two deaths have been reported, and more than 740 have been hospitalized. The FDA linked many cases to recalled iceberg lettuce from Taylor Farms. Alex Murdaugh appeared in court on Friday as preparations continue for his retrial scheduled for April 5, 2027. The South Carolina Supreme Court recently overturned his murder convictions due to jury tampering. Judge Deborah McCaslin agreed that Murdaugh can't get a fair trial in Colleton County, but hasn't yet decided on a new location. Murdaugh is asking to dismiss the case, claiming misconduct by investigators. The judge will rule on this motion once prosecutors respond. 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

Provided in part by the students and staff of Kutztown University Radio. I'm Mike Reggs. The Kutztown University Council of Trustees has new officers serving in leadership roles for the next 2 years, as approved at its June meeting. Kevin Harden Jr. of the class of 07 Esquire will serve as chair. Phillips Armstrong of the class of 71 will serve as vice chair, and Sandy Green will serve as secretary. The 11-member KU Council of Trustees sets broad policy and direction for Kutztown University of Pennsylvania with the assistance of the University President. And Kutztown University has unveiled a Bachelor of Science in Business Administration and General Business online program designed for students who have previously earned college credits or completed an associate's degree to seamlessly transfer to Kutztown University. Kutztown University says they understand that today's adult students want access to flexibility without compromising quality. The online general business degree meets the needs of working professionals and adult learners seeking a streamlined, achievable path to graduation in as little as 2 years. Kutztown University's BSBA in General Business is a fully online, asynchronous degree completion program designed for motivated students who have already completed at least 60 college credits, including applied statistics, and are ready to finish their bachelor's degree. With flexible scheduling and a structured academic plan, full-time students with a business background can complete the program in as little as 2 years. We check news hourly on KUR.

0: 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And now, Cork and Laura Legend.
1: Yay, listeners. Thanks for tuning in for another episode of the Cork Show. I am Laura Legend. And you know, sometimes when I'm sitting at this desk across from the court, I think to myself, why am I doing this? And I don't know what happens the other.
2: And other times you think, if I could do anything for free, it would be this.
1: Yes. Actually, I can't think of a better way to spend my time. Court, how are you today?
2: I'm doing great, Laura. Thank you for that interesting introduction. And you know what? It's going to be fun. And this is actually, this show is a Laura Legend creation. Because she had this idea. She had seen some reviews of different trips, and they were so incredibly silly, what people complain about, that I thought, well, I'm going to look them up. And by the way, these are all true. This is from the company that got these in an email. It's not made up by AI. Matter of fact, none of this show is AI, as you
1: never
2: can tell,
1: because
2: it would be much better.
1: We're authentic.
2: We have in the news coming up, we have, oh, bad dad jokes. We got to reach out to those kids. And also why we say a couple of new words of that we say all the time, but we never thought about where we got them from.
1: Okay.
2: And Laura Legend with Hollywood Legends with Laura Legend. And it's all about the Odyssey.
1: Ooh.
2: You know that movie that you're hearing all about. It's been out for a little while, but whatever. We're getting around to it, finally. And Laura Legend has some fun facts about the production of that film. So don't go anywhere. Laura, don't
1: never,
2: go anywhere.
1: I would never.
2: We'll be right back. Does anybody really know what time it is?
1: Nope.

0: And now, Deep Thoughts by Jack Handy. When I found the skull in the woods, the first thing I did was call the police. But then I got curious about it. I picked it up and started wondering who this person was and why he had deer horns.
1: And now, broadcasting from the Fun Barn, it's the Court Show with Laura Legend.
2: What number is this, Jim?
3: 7A.
2: Okay, no, I mean, like, don't get excited, man. It's because I'm short, I know.

0: It's the Court Show with
1: Laura Legend.
0: And that was The Monkees.
1: Daydream Believer.
0: Yes. The whole show's today is going to be me and
1: Laura
0: splitting the entire
1: show.
0: Isn't that irritating?
1: Yes.
0: Laura, you brought up a great idea for a show, and that is this company called Thomas Cook Vacations. Mm-hmm. And I think it's a UK company. You know, they're a travel agent for today, right? They put together these huge packages of trips, and you go all over the world.
1: Ooh.
0: And these are actual emails this company received after the people returned from their vacation.
1: Oh, my.
0: Here we go. Number one. On my holiday to, I think it's Goa, G-O-A, India. Remember, India is the key word here. I was disgusted to find that almost every restaurant served curry. I don't like spicy food. Maybe you shouldn't go to India then.
1: Might have wanted to research that.
0: And this is the one Laura said that brought this show to fruition. The beach was too sandy. We had to clean everything, and when we returned to our room, a beach should be sandy. Am I missing the concept?
1: Be happy.
0: I know. Here's another one about sand. We found the sand was not like the sand in the brochure. Your brochure shows sand was white, but this sand had a little yellow tint to it.
1: Oh, geez. Nature, not as described.
0: No, I compared the... Oh, we're going to give everybody time to think about this because there's no answer. I compared the size of our one-bedroom suite to our friend's three-bedroom suite, and ours was significantly smaller. Hello.
2: You big dummy.
1: What?
0: There were too many Spanish people there. The receptionist spoke Spanish. The food was Spanish. No one told us that there would be so many foreigners in Spain.
2: Oh, my.
1: Oh, I'm just sad for some people. That trip was wasted on them.
0: All these trips were wasted on these people. Here's the last but not least. And this is true according to Thomas Cook Vacations. My fiance and I requested twin beds when we booked, but instead we were placed in a room with a king bed. We now hold you responsible and want to be reimbursed for the fact that I became pregnant. This would not have happened if you would have put us in the room that we booked.
1: Oh, that's so funny. And too much information.
0: Yeah. Ladies and gentlemen, you might as well try to look at things the best you can because there's no other way about it. I mean, you can look at everything downside and you can look at everything positively.
1: It is what you make of it.
0: And this is how your vacation will turn out every time.
1: Mm-hmm.
0: And speaking of baby doing a bad, bad thing, here's the thing from True Blood. Oh, it's good. Baby did a bad, bad thing.
1: That's good.

0: Baby did a bad, bad thing, and it's time for the news. This is Horse Girodinon. Here we go. This person's name, and I'm reading it right, Stefan Panis, an underwater photographer in Belgium, was exploring a shipwreck off the coast of Dover last year when he surfaced with an intact liquid, a bottle with liquid in it. Stefan rinsed the bottle and discovered on the label it said Guinness, and it bore the year 1864.
1: Whoa.
2: Oh, my.
0: He said the bottle came from what appeared to be a case of 24, and there might be more cases in the area.
1: Oh.
0: So they think that somehow this survived because it was landed upside down. If it were right side up, the ocean water possibly could have crept into the top. And it was probably corked in the day. This was upside down, so it was harder for the ocean water to get in.
1: Look at that science.
0: Believe it or not, there's DNA that they're extracting from this. Somebody has volunteered to extract the DNA from the beer.
1: Whoa.
0: To see if it's still drinkable, to see if the ocean...
1: I mean, I'll see if it's still drinkable. I volunteer. Take me as tribute.
0: If you see mud puddle water, you're thinking, that could be Guinness.
1: You never know until you try it.
0: So that is still out. They're still trying to figure out how to do this to extract some from the inside of the bottle. But it still may be drinkable. Guinness is working with divers to piece together more of the story. Like, what ship was this put on? When did it wreck? Yeah, it's pretty cool. So we will keep you informed on the development from this story in the news. It's The Court Show with Laura Legend. And if you get a chance and you haven't seen the series on Guinness, it's on, I don't know, Netflix, and I think it's called The House of Guinness.
1: Oh,
0: it's pretty good.
1: I haven't seen it.
0: It talks about the Guinness family and when Guinness was big and in the 1800s. It's a good series to see. It's a limited series. And, you know, at the time, Guinness was just making money hand over fist. They were making money for nothing. Dire Straits. Court Show.

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1: One day it'll be the Laura Legend Show, if you play your cards right. Actually, if you play your cards right, I'll fire you tomorrow. Hey, so it's time for, we got to help, it's our not-for-profit. We support those kids that suffer from bad dad jokes. Mm-hmm. All of our kids do. I hate to say it, I did too. I'm in recovery. You never quite recover from bad dad jokes, but I am. So we are here to help the other kids that are now growing up. We had Max in a couple years ago, and Max is doing very well now. He's in college, but here's his experience with bad dad jokes.
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5: 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I've never seen...

0: Oh, Lord, it's Royals. Lord. Laura, we both individually have Airbnbs.
1: Yes, this is true.
0: And had some experiences, and mostly good.
1: Mostly good.
0: Yeah. But a lot of times, Airbnbs are getting the reputation of having so many things to do.
1: Mm-hmm.
0: And when I was researching this, I looked at a list. Somebody took a picture of it at an Airbnb that they paid $150 cleaning fee for. And they had to do all the, load the laundry, wash the laundry, load the dishes, wash the dishes. It's like, why am I paying a cleaning fee if I'm doing all this?
1: Supposed to be on vacation.
0: So it's getting silly, but here are some of the Airbnb, and this is from Reddit. They asked all these owners to say, and people that have used Airbnbs, what is up?
1: Yeah.
0: A farm stay rule banning guests from conducting psychedelic rituals with or without a local shaman.
2: All I need are some tasty waves, cool buzz, and I'm fine.
0: You have to bring your shaman anywhere you go.
1: Pretty creative, yeah.
0: A host charging literally, this is what it says, $150 fine if a guest accidentally leaves a leftover jar of mayo or mustard behind in the fridge.
1: That's very specific.
0: It is $150.
1: What do you think happened? Yeah.
0: I mean, if the cleaning people don't want to take it home, you can't do much with it because you don't know who. So you sort of have to, to throw it away, but you do.
1: You do.
0: You don't charge $150 for somebody to leave it. A targeted ban specifying that reptiles of the iguana variety are unwelcome.
1: Oh, but everyone else is.
0: We travel with our iguana everywhere.
1: Well, you should travel with your frog because that would be allowed.
0: Yeah. A washing machine that is only allowed to run if the outside temperature is 45 degrees or higher. Sometimes you're just like, hey, what can I do? Here's some Zeppelin. Hey, what can I do? It's Scorcho with Laura Legend. God, this is so bad.

0: And we're back. It's the Court Show with Hey, Hey, What Can I Do? A classic Zeppelin song from way back in the day. It used to be a bootleg. And yes, I had a cassette tape off
1: you
0: of a record.
1: Rebel.
0: Crazy.
1: Thief.
0: And before we took a break, yes, a frog is an amphibian. Laura reminded me that a frog is an amphibian, not a reptile, for those of you trying to get into that Airbnb that doesn't allow...
1: Iguanas.
0: Iguanas.
1: But other reptiles are allowed, clearly.
0: They're okay. Amphibians also, so
1: yeah,
0: bring what you want.
1: They're not excluded.
0: And it's time for Why Do We Say This? Jeep. Not Jeep. Jeepers. Jeep. You have Jeeps?
1: We do. We're a Jeep family.
0: You are. You have a lot of rubber ducks.
1: We do.
0: If people don't know, I didn't know this till I saw Laura driving.
1: You're not a Jeep person.
0: I know.
1: You can't just tell people the Jeep secrets.
0: Okay, then you're a Jeep person. You tell people the Jeep secret.
1: Oh, well, I'm going to make all the other Jeep people mad. There's a Jeep
0: Well, it's
1: wave.
0: In your windshield of your Jeep.
1: And you may have noticed that a lot of the Jeeps at your supermarket have ducks in the windshield because Jeep people will duck each other.
0: Yeah, and we have no idea. I think it's cool, though. They'll just walk along. If you have a Jeep and you have a rubber duck, you just throw it in the windshield.
1: Yep.
0: Yeah, I have no idea why. Do you know, Laura?
1: No. I did look that up once, and there was no real...
0: It's just a Jeep thing.
1: The Jeep wave is another Jeep thing.
0: Here is why they're called a Jeep.
1: Please.
0: This wasn't a marketer thing to sit around and go, well, I wonder what we should call it. These became, of course, during World War II is when they started making them. They were called general-purpose vehicles. When they were delivered... They had GP written on the side of the box or on the side of the vehicle. GP, Jeep.
1: Became Jeep.
0: Very quickly became Jeep. And we always say we're blue. Oh, are you feeling blue? It means feeling down.
1: Yeah. Oh.
0: Yeah. The phrase comes from 17th century English expression, the blue devils. And when people were gloomy, when they were, well, withdrawals from alcoholism, when they were feeling really, really down, there was a thing at the time called a blue devil, and people would always have this hallucination of a blue devil. And they only had it when they were feeling really, really bad. Therefore, it became you're seeing the blue devil, and as time went on, everything dropped but the blue. So now you're just feeling blue. And speaking of the blues, Laura.
1: Yeah.
0: Dan Aykroyd.
1: Yeah. Uh-huh.
0: Big blues fan.
1: Yep.
0: He talks about how awesome the blues are. And, right after that, Stevie Ray Vaughan with TikTok.
2: Blues is a specific American art form. Blues was not born in Russia on the steppes. I'm sorry, it wasn't born in the parapets of an English castle, okay? It was not born on a Chinese junk, all right? Blues is American. Blues comes from the African-American experience, from the roots and the soul of suffering and exploitation brought over in the slave ships. The chants in the slave ships evolve into the field hollers, which free the soul and free the spirit of the labor that was imposed upon this noble and righteously royal people that were disrupted and taken and brought here to hardship in America. From the field hollers into the homes, where a cigar box banjo might be broken out, a Chinese tin harmonica, a gut bucket bass. There the music is instrumentalized, and then church follows with gospel and blues kind of mixing as the organ comes out of church and into the jukeboxes in the form of a keyboard or piano. The gospel rhythms begin to fuse with blues, and then all of a sudden the songs are no longer about hardship and killing your woman and getting revenge. And as we get into the 50s, we get Willie Dixon writing songs like Dead Presidents about money. Then there's humor in the music, and we get to the soul movement of the Stax Full Time when Johnny Taylor's singing Who's Making Love to Your Old Lady While You Were Out Making Love. You know, songs like $1,000 Car and, music that basically reflects life in America. So blues has evolved from a music of suffering, I think, to a music of joy, and that's what essentially rock and roll is. So it's a little bit of what blues is. But blues is distinctly American. That's the one thing I do want to say.

0: Oh, it's time. We've had a big break from Laura Legend with Hollywood Legends.
1: It's been a minute.
0: It has, but now we are here because there's this epic film.
1: That's right.
0: I don't know why they call it epic, but called?
1: The Odyssey. My kids are so excited to see this movie. I mean, they're just, yeah.
0: Good.
1: Kind of dorks, but I like that about them. Well, this Hollywood legend has to do with The Odyssey, starring Matt Damon. We all know him from Good Will Hunting.
0: Yes.
1: What else do we know him from?
0: Oh, everything. It's like, he's almost like Tom Hanks.
1: He's
0: it's
1: been
0: like,
1: there forever.
0: Name a movie, and the two, one of those will be in it.
1: Yes. Yes. Well, and as many movies as he's been in, he said every day on The Odyssey would have been the hardest day on almost any other movie. And he described filming in freezing rain on islands, black sand beaches, battling brutal weather around the world, and working in some of the most physically demanding conditions of his entire career.
0: Oh my gosh. You know where he was, though? People actually live there.
1: Yeah, I know, right?
0: I mean, I get it. It's hard. I'm not dissing him, but I am, because he is a Hollywood star.
1: This is true. How rough is his life every day? Well, the cast and crew did have to spend 3 weeks hiking up a mountain every day to reach Odysseus's palace.
0: That would get really old.
1: Yes, it would. Italy wouldn't allow the crew to build an access road, so the entire crew had to walk up the mountain for 3 weeks, filming every single day. And, like, you're carrying the supplies. There's no... no road. You're not hopping in the Jeep to get there.
0: Could you imagine, though, that day when they all show up, like a million people, and Christopher Nolan, the director, had to go, everybody, I got some news. We got to walk up there every day. And like everybody's shoulders went down like,
1: Anne Hathaway also is in this movie, and she learned how to weave so she would look authentic as Penelope.
0: Anne Hathaway was excellent as Penelope. And of course, it seems like they're in the whole movie, but they're probably only in like 10 minutes. That's like everybody in this except for Matt Damon is in it for about 10 minutes, but you think they're in the whole movie.
1: There's a lot of stars in this.
0: Oh, there are. And they're all really good, but I'm saying she was one of the tops.
1: Oh, yeah. She usually is, right? Zendaya's in it as well. Tom Holland, her boyfriend, fiancé, husband, I don't know.
0: Yeah.
1: He was the one who got to tell Zendaya that Christopher Nolan wanted to talk to her about joining the movie.
0: Oh, do you think he got offered first and was like, oh, Chris, let me tell her, come on.
1: I don't know.
0: He may have begged. It'd be so cool, though, if you shared that with your spouse that you could.

0: Oh, and that was Hollywood Legends with Laura Legend. That was Hollywood Legends with Laura Legend. And you know, all these stars, they all want to be in the limelight, Laura.
1: Yeah, they do. That's why they're stars.
0: Here's Rush.

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1: with Laura Legend.
0: And it's time to go. Listen, we will see you next time. We're excited. We've got a great show coming up, and this show is called Fooled Ya.
1: Ooh.
0: It is just a lot of stuff that you always thought was true.
1: And it's not.
0: And
1: you, not the way you think
0: it is. Wow, Laura, it's like you've done the show before.
1: I could have done all the research for you.
0: We'll see you next time. Remember, The Court Show, always something different.
1: Have the best rest of your day. See you next time.
0: Bruce Springsteen with the classic Dancing in the Dark.

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I'm Kennedy Collins. Former Cambridge University professor Jason Arday has been found dead at the age of 41 in South London. His passing comes just days after he resigned, amid allegations of plagiarism and questions about his academic background. Cambridge expressed deep sadness over his death and offered condolences to his family and friends. Arday denied the accusations and stated he resigned to find peace for himself and his loved ones. The university is handling ongoing complaints separately. President Trump addressed concerns about conditions aboard the USS Abraham Lincoln, claiming that families of service members are not worried. He stated the ship isn't being deployed for nearly long enough and confirmed that the USS George Washington is on its way to replace the Lincoln in the Middle East. This comes amid reports of mental health and supply issues following a record-setting deployment of over 200 days. Navy leaders recently met with families to discuss these issues. The News Stream, powered by Seaboard Networks, delivering smarter radio.

0: News on KUR provided in part by the students and staff of Kutztown University Radio. I'm Mike Greggs. Kutztown University has instituted a policy change regarding the use of e-mobility devices on campus. Kutztown University will be prohibiting the use of all e-mobility devices on campus after careful consideration and assessment of emerging safety concerns, says Assistant Vice President and Dean of Students, Dr. Stephen Ruprecht. The devices include electric scooters, electric bikes, and motorized skateboards. Quote, "This decision has not been made lightly," Ruprecht said. "It reflects increasing concerns about an incident at KU with fire and life safety, i.e. exploding battery, in addition to pedestrian safety, congestion in high traffic areas, and the potential for accidents and injuries involving both riders and those walking across campus," end quote. Ruprecht continued that over the past year, institutions across the country have experienced a rise in incidents related to e-mobility devices, particularly in shared spaces such as walkways, residence hall areas, and entrances to academic buildings. Quote, "These devices, while convenient, can travel at speeds that create serious risks in environments designed primarily for foot traffic. Effective immediately, use of electric scooters, electric bikes, and motorized skateboards will not be permitted on KU property, including walk pathways and building interiors. Devices should not be installed inside university buildings, including residence halls, due to fire safety and battery concerns." We check news hourly on KUR.
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2: In Hialeah, our form of government is a strong mayor, so I'm both the political figurehead, but I'm also the city manager. Listen, we were seeing it in our city. It's stuff that we're seeing nationwide. People are kind of ready for a generational shift in politics. Government is so nasty, and politics is so dirty, and, you know, there's all these issues and all these interests, and I always said, you know, if I don't do it, who's going to do it? A lot of times when we talk about city government, you know, even though it's a city, people want to feel like it's run in a neighborly way. They want to have access. They want to be able to, you know, literally touch the mayor, right? And that's something you don't get from other levels of government. Not everybody's going to run for office, but anybody can be a part of the conversation. I always believe that government can really do wonderful things if it's run by the right people.
1: When he was elected, Brian Calvo was the youngest mayor ever elected in Hialeah, Florida. This is a city in Miami and it has a long and not always scandal-free history. But the new mayor says he's going to change all that, and he wasted no time getting started. Welcome to the Good Government Show. I'm Dave Martin. First, help us share the message of good government by liking us and sharing us where we are on your favorite social media. Make sure to review us and share our show everywhere. We all need to talk about good government. Brian Calvo is just 28 years old, and he's the mayor of Hialeah. He's not the youngest mayor ever elected in America. That was an 18-year-old in Michigan. But he is young to be a mayor and the mayor of a big city. Hialeah is in Miami-Dade County. It's a separate city, but it is, in fact, the sixth largest city in Florida. It is about half the size of the city of Miami. He said running for office, he thought that his age, or rather his youth, was an asset. He said he thinks people are ready for a generational shift in government. I say it's great to see young people running for office and getting involved. In his first days in office, he hit the ground running. He signed 5 executive orders, all of which essentially made government more open, more transparent. He got accolades from members of the city council and the former mayor. The mayor recently created a program that offers free rent to startup businesses moving into city-owned spaces. He also created a homeowners association to help residents who feel they haven't been getting a fair deal from their condo or co-op boards. So far in his first year, he's also streamlined city government and offered a one-time stimulus check to older, low-income homeowners. He also created a task force that's looking into Hialeah businesses doing business with the Cuban government. Hialeah has a huge Cuban and Latin population and is strongly anti-communist. Like I said, he's hit the ground running. Coming up, the youngest mayor of Hialeah, Florida, Mayor Brian Calvo. Hello Nation is our partner here at the Good Government Show. This is a new direction from CGI Digital. 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Once you wrap up this episode of The Good Government Show, give a listen to our friends over at Good News for Lefties. This daily podcast highlights news stories that show there's more good news out there. Other people in government are really trying to do the right thing. That's Good News for Lefties. Listen where you're listening now. Welcome to The Good Government Show. I'm happy to have with me Brian Calvo, who is the new mayor of Hialeah, Florida, back in my old hometown in Miami. Welcome to The Good Government Show.
2: Thank you. Thank you for having me.
1: And you are, as I understand it, you've been told the youngest mayor in America.
2: That's right. That's right. Especially when we talk about major cities. Hialeah is a city where we have over 300,000 residents. So, you know, to be able, and it's my hometown, most importantly. So to be able to come back and serve, I think it's a beautiful thing.
1: And I've never asked another mayor this question before. How old are you?
2: I'm 28.
1: You're 28 years old.
2: That's right.
1: All right. 28 years old. And how long have you been mayor?
2: So I've been mayor just about 2 weeks.
1: 2 weeks. We're recording this in January. So you just took office. Highlights of the first 2 weeks.
2: You know, it's been a lot because in Hialeah, our former government is a strong mayor. So I'm both the political figurehead, but I'm also the city manager.
1: Okay.
2: And when we're talking about Hialeah, it's a $500 million budget. Like I said, 300,000 plus residents. We have 1,500 employees. And we're a completely self-functioning city, meaning we have our own police, our own fire, own public works, et cetera, et cetera. So it's a lot. It's a lot to transition and to pick up. But it's been a lot of fun. It's been a lot of fun. And we've been able to get a lot of stuff done in a short amount of time, signing 5 executive orders and working through a host of difficult issues.
1: What on earth made the people of Hialeah decide that you, at 28 years old, were going to be the man to lead their city?
2: You know, a lot of people would ask me that and they would tell me, you know, is your youth hurting you, right? Is it hurting your candidacy because people are saying, well, you're too young or too inexperienced? Actually, I'd like to think, and based on the conversations I had with residents, it was probably my biggest asset because, listen, we were seeing it in our city. It's stuff that we're seeing nationwide. People are kind of ready for a generational shift in politics. And it was very clear and very obvious to the voter, without having to say anything, that my candidacy was one of change, simply, if nothing else, because of my age. Now, even though I'm young, I'm also the first attorney in our city's history to hold the office of mayor.
1: Really?
2: I'm also the first person graduated from Harvard to hold that office. So I brought a lot to the table, and I think that's what cut through a lot of the noise.
1: And what made you think at the ripe old age of 28 that you could lead a large city? I mean, Hialeah is a big part of Miami.
2: So, you know, I wasn't walking into it blind. I was a council member in the city for 4 years. So I understood and, you know, how the government worked from the inside. I understood the city's finances before even considering running. And I understood exactly what needed to happen, what were the levers of government we needed to press. For example, one of the issues that we're running across is Hialeah is not a young city. We're over 100 years old.
1: Right.
2: So a lot of the processes are antiquated. We still use a lot of paper-based stuff. A lot of the frustrations you hear from the residents are that it's so difficult to open up a water account, so difficult to get a building permit and to open up a business. You could be waiting up to 2 years. So a lot of my messaging had to do with that as a young candidate, how I can bring technology and some of these other things to the table to clean up those processes in an efficient way. So we're not costing more money to the taxpayer, but at the same time, make everything more efficient.
1: Being from Miami, I know this to be true. Hialeah has a history of trouble in government. Mm-hmm. I won't use the word corruption, but they certainly have had, I think, previous mayors have been indicted. I think previous mayors have been arrested. There have been a lot of problems in the city of Hialeah, you know, stretching back over years, we're talking about. Why were you willing to take all that on and that history on?
2: You know,
1: is that a fair representation?
2: Look, I think Hialeah has had issues. Other cities have had issues. Miami has had a lot of issues.
1: Certainly.
2: The point is this. Look, it's not business as usual in our city, right? My candidacy shows that people want, you know, an honest, transparent government. Those are such overused terms in politics. Gets to the point, nobody even knows what that means. But for me, what it means is very simple. There's an issue that needs to be fixed. Being able to communicate what I'm going to do, how we made that decision, I think goes a very long way. And if nothing else, governing with integrity is so, so, so important. And that's where I showcase, I guess, that legal background and acumen that, you know, when we designed even our city seal, just even in the small stuff, putting the scales of justice and saying this is going to be a government that is guided by that principle of integrity, of reform, and also moving forward and looking towards the progress that we can deliver.
1: 24 years old, you decided to run for city council. What were you thinking? At 24, lots of people are like, you know, playing football or softball league.
2: Maybe I wasn't thinking. I didn't know what I was getting myself into. You know, when I ran at 24, the conversation I had back then was a lot of people would ask me, why are you running? You know, are you crazy? Government is so nasty and politics is so dirty and, you know, there's all these issues and all these interests. And I always said, you know, if I don't do it, who's going to do it? That's a little, you know, I think tough, but I think it's real that, you know, we kind of have to have that desire of public service in us. That's something that I always had as a kid. It's like, at the end of the day, I'm a product of my parents, and it's what my parents instilled in me growing up and being able to give back to my own community. What a council member makes basically is, you know, pennies.
1: Right.
2: You don't do it for the money. You do it because you want to improve your city. And then getting in there, when I was a council member my first year, I remember kind of lifting up the hood and saying, wow, it's actually worse than people told me it would be. I didn't know it would be this bad. But I very quickly grew up, if nothing else, professionally, I grew up and understood, you know, the road I was traveling and how to navigate some things. And some days are very, very high moments and you get great wins. And other days you look down and you say, wow, this is not what I signed up for. But navigating those 4 years, I truly felt in my heart that I would be the best candidate to lead the city forward as its next mayor.
1: The person you beat out as mayor, are they part of the city now still?
2: So I ran in a 5-person race. Two of the people there were actually incumbents. One was the sitting interim mayor of the city, and the other person was another council member who had served as the president of the council for many years, both backed by the machine and backed by a lot of resources and special interests and what have you. And then there was two other sort of outside candidates. So we were a group of five. I ran for almost a year, knocking on doors. It was primarily my candidacy was based on grassroots efforts. I knocked personally as the candidate over 15,000 homes, which is a number you say and you almost don't even believe. But I would every single day chip away. And I would be tracking that over the course of a year, Monday through Sunday. I would be doing that. And then obviously I had a great volunteer network of people that were helping me. And collectively we knocked well over 50,000 doors. So that canvassing really made a huge difference.
1: What was the reaction of people when they saw you and you said, hi, I'm running for mayor?
2: They loved it. They loved it because, you know, a lot of times when we talk about city government, you know, even though it's a city, people want to feel like it's run in a neighborly way. They want to have access. They want to be able to, you know, literally touch the mayor, right? And that's something you don't get from other levels of government. So I really felt that was the game changer in my campaign. I don't think if I wouldn't have done that, even if I would have had the same message, even if I would have had everything the same, I don't think I would have had as much success as I did. I end up winning outright without the need to go to a general election because I win with 52% in a crowded five-way field. So I beat out second place by 32 points. There was a 32-point margin between first and second place.
1: Is it difficult to manage people who are twice your age, who've been there 10 times as long?
2: Well, you get the condescending and the sarcastic and, you know, I know better. But that's vulnerable to a very clear attack, which is, well, if you know better, why didn't you just do it? You know, why are we still facing these problems? You've been there X amount of years and you still haven't done it. And now you're promising you're going to do it. And so, again, my youth, I think, was a huge asset to making that distinction clear.
1: You said you signed 5 executive orders.
2: That's right. So
1: in your first day.
2: So beautifully, I think, done in the sense of the communications angle, which I literally swore in. I put my hand down from the Bible and I immediately sat down with a pen and start signing away different things that we had.
1: So what were the executive orders? What's your agenda?
2: So the first one was the elimination of pensions for elected officials. It was a huge point in our campaign. Obviously, people wanted to, in our city, it was very clear that they wanted our elected officials not to have a lifelong pension after X number of years of service in government, that they should be compensated for their time they're in the office, but not lifetime. We have former mayors in our city that are making over $300,000 a year sitting at home because they were mayors 20 years ago. And so that was very important to eliminate, and something I did immediately through executive order. So I, as mayor, will not collect a single dime after I leave office. The second one had to do with...
1: Well, let's talk about that one.
2: Sure.
1: Yeah.
2: Go ahead.
1: How did that go over?
2: I think it went over well with residents. Obviously, with the elected officials, they maybe weren't as happy with it. But again, I mean, they saw that, you know, I had the backing, the clear backing of our residents. And so, you know, you have to kind of lick your wounds.
1: From
2: you
1: a financial point of view for the city of Hialeah, did it have to be done?
2: Oh, it represents enormous savings. You know, we're talking about collectively well over $2 million that were saved.
1: So what are you going to do with that? What are you going to do with that bonus money?
2: So, you know, one of the proposals that I had was we have a lot of seniors in our community. A lot of these seniors, you know, especially they're living on a fixed pension, fixed income. When one of the persons in the couple passes away, the person that remains, they're at risk of losing their home, especially because we have some of the highest insurance rates across Florida. We have, our tax rates are quite high. So one of my proposals has been throughout the campaign that for people over 65, being able to give them a tax break, basically a full write-off on their tax bill for the city. And so basically we're using these funds to be able to fund basically that program.
1: That's number one. What were the other four?
2: So the second one had to do with contracts. So our city, you know, $500 million budget, there's many, many contracts, over 160 contracts that for more than 10 years have never been put out to bid. And so basically it's been a review, a complete internal audit of all of our contracting system, throw a bunch of these contracts back up for review and bidding. With the goal of, again, saving money for our residents, going back to that first goal, which is to be able to further fund this 65 and over tax write-off, essentially. That's the second one. The third one had to do with basically an audit of our city's public works department. It's a department that's facing enormous, enormous issues. We're getting sued as a city, $18 million by the county for, you know, lack of payment on water bills. We own our own water municipality, but we do run our sewer through Miami-Dade County, who's the only one that's permitted to clean up sewer water. So that represents an enormous fiscal impact to our city. And in there, like most of the country, we have huge infrastructure challenges. We have an aging, crippling infrastructure that's over 60, 70 years old. And because the population of the city has expanded in the last 10 years, we've grown more than 100,000 residents. There's a lot of strain, and that strains development, it strains being able to bring businesses to the city. So I've asked immediately to get a list within 120 days, an audit of the department, where we're at, and number two, a list of solutions that I can take immediate action on to start remedying some of these issues. Obviously, we know it's not going to get fixed overnight, but we need to very aggressively move and chart a path forward. The next order has to do with our 911 communications department. While I was on the council, there was a lot of issues where residents were complaining that they were calling 911 and they weren't getting their phone call answered, if you can believe that. And when I was on the council, we pulled that data and we were seeing that it was upwards of 4,000 to 5,000 calls were being missed on a monthly basis in our 911 communications. So what I did is...
1: That's a lot of calls to miss
2: lot of calls.
1: For 911.
2: That's a lot of calls. And it has to do with staffing shortages, something that we're seeing across the country. There are staffing shortages. This is a very specific job. You need state certification. It takes 8 months of training in order to be able to sit in one of these positions. The pay is not always there. The burnout is very high, as you can imagine. So when I was on the council, I charted a path forward for us to start hiring and retaining more personnel. And basically what I've done is I've ordered a complete revision of where we're at today that I take over as mayor. So we can see, you know, is there anything else that needs to be done and how we can implement that as quickly as possible to make sure, like I said, 100% of our calls need to be answered. It's that simple.
1: Yeah, 100% of all 911 calls do need
2: should
1: to be
2: answered. Crazy concept.
1: So far, I'm hearing a lot of good government. So
2: right. And so the last one, so we as a city, we're actually one of the most Hispanic cities in the United States. 87% of our population is a Cuban origin. And so we were tracking, obviously, what was happening in Venezuela over the past month or so. And a lot of our residents have been complaining that in Cuba, there's a lot of businesses here in our city from the Cuban government that are operating and they're money laundering. One of the statistics nationwide is that one of Hialeah's zip codes, which is 33012. It is the, according to the FBI, the location with the highest amount of money laundering in the nation. And so we've seen the stuff going on, obviously.
1: Congratulations on being number one.
2: Number one in something, right?
1: Yeah.
2: So I've said, look, I want to put together a task force, and that's what I signed into executive order. Put in a task force to revise money laundering for businesses that, you know, maybe money laundering for the Cuban government, but just generally speaking, we need to crack down on this. We do have a good economic crimes department, but they need a lot more help. They need a lot more resources, and we need to be able to partner with state and federal to be able to push these cases along. So that's exactly what we're going to do.
1: So five executive orders. Any other goals as mayor?
2: So right now, over the next 6 months, it's being able to do a lot of the turnover. So a lot of the directors, I have 17 directors that report directly to me. And that basically, you know, I'm doing basic a SWOT analysis of every single department, seeing where the strengths are, where the weaknesses are, where the opportunities lay, and then deciding personnel-wise which are the directors that I'm going to keep, which are the ones that I'm going to change. Because again, I am a city manager as well, being the strong mayor.
1: Is there something in Hialeah that Hialeah really needs that you're trying to, that you would like to see implemented in your term?
2: We need to take the city to the next level. I think there's a stagnation economically. We were a manufacturing town for many, many years, especially in the 90s. We saw a lot of these businesses leave through NAFTA and for other reasons. The point is, we need a path forward as a city. Right now, if you look at what the number one sector is for business development, it's healthcare, right? But healthcare is a little limited, especially when you have, you know, students from our schools graduating. They want to have a diverse career choices. So I think bringing in a lot of nationwide companies is going to be important. Miami's getting a lot of attention. South Florida is getting international attention, especially this year. So if we can channel a lot of that investment and opportunity towards a working town like Hialeah and bring more manufacturing, especially aerospace, there's a lot of things going on in that region. I think we can make huge improvements to the quality of life of residents and keep more of our young people in the city so that they don't leave off to look for careers elsewhere.
1: A lot of the conversation here at the Conference of Mayors, we're recording this in January, has been about immigration enforcement.
2: Yeah.
1: You're from Hialeah.
2: Sure.
1: Very Hispanic city. I gotta believe if it's not 100%, it's probably 98%.
2: I think it's 92%.
1: 92%
2: Hispanic. 87 is Cuban, and then the remainder is others.
1: Are you concerned, and are the people concerned, and what are you hearing?
2: You know, although you hear a lot of concern, and I understand stuff that's going around nationwide, in our city specifically, we haven't had any raids by ICE. We haven't had, you know, people are still living normally. And again, you know, like you cited, most Hispanic city in the country. So listen, sometimes, you know, everybody has a different experience through this. And if issues change over the course of the next few months, we'll look at it then. But right now, it's not a top priority. It just isn't based on what we're seeing.
1: Have you been talking with mayors in anticipation of it becoming a problem?
2: We have, certainly. And you know, there's all these like agreements and stuff that the state basically was asking all the cities to sign. So we do have those interlocal agreements. But again, one of the things that I've said from the beginning throughout my candidacy is, you know, our local police officers, they have to be focused on one thing, is making sure the city is safe. And that means enforcing our own laws as a city, our ordinances, and obviously state laws. So, you know, for the foreseeable future, I don't believe that they should be doing any immigration enforcement. And again, ICE, for whatever reason, has not, you know, done anything in our city as of yet.
1: As of yet. Well, good luck.
2: Thank you.
1: That was the hard part. Now we're going to get to the easy part.
2: Okay.
1: 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That's OUR for Our Community. 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
1: All right, we have a list of questions I ask every mayor. It's the hardest question, though, is first, what is good government? Define it.
2: You know, good government to me is not being just a good mayor or a good politician. It's about transcending and making it better for the people that come ahead. So what does that mean to me? Fixing a lot of our charter, fixing a lot of our ordinances, making it so that you have a balance of power between the legislative and the executive. Good government brings also transparency. Again, overused term, but it allows people to have knowledge and access to information on a timely basis so they can understand what decisions are being made and why they're being made.
1: If people are frustrated with government, like you were, what should they do? I mean, not everybody's going to run for office.
2: Not everybody's going to run for office, but anybody can be a part of the conversation. And that means attending the council meetings. That means maybe something as simple as engaging with social media, writing a comment, giving us your opinion, calling City Hall, writing to our office. I think all those things let us, you know, get everybody's point of view. Then when we're making that decision, it's going to be something more equitable to everybody.
1: What made you go into public service back at 24?
2: Look, something I've always liked as a young kid. I remember doing food drives, literally in middle school. We were picking up food. We were doing a homeless outreach. We were engaging with youth offenders. So that's stuff that I always did as a kid, something I always enjoyed. And then it was a natural progression. When I went to college, that's exactly what I studied, what I loved doing. And look, I always believe that government can really do wonderful things if it's run by the right people. And so that's why I wanted to run and to serve my community.
1: Who inspires you?
2: I honestly have to give it to my parents. My parents were always people that showed service, you know, put their, you know, they worked hardworking jobs. And then at the end of the day, when they clocked out, they would go and help others. And so I take a lot of the credit of who I am because of them.
1: Do you have anyone in government or politics who
2: I do not.
1: Who inspires you?
2: I do not. Okay. Well, I thought your question was going if any of my family has been in politics. No. I don't have that. Look, I read the biographies of many of our presidents and elected officials. And, you know, I like JFK. I like, you know, some of the stuff Lincoln did. I mean, you know, at the end of the day, no one is perfect. No elected official is perfect. I think you could get good and bad from everybody and just learn and be yourself also, not to mimic others, but be yourself in an authentic way.
1: So this goes way back. Were you president of your high school class or something like that?
2: You know, it's funny. I ran for class president. I lost that election, but it's the only election I've lost.
1: Okay.
2: The other ones I've won.
1: All right. Very good. So 4 years in city council, 2 weeks here in January as mayor. What would you like people to know about government they don't know?
2: What would I like people to know about government? Well, it's a blood sport. It's not for the weak.
1: But no one said it's a blood sport.
2: It's a blood sport. It's a blood
1: That's
2: sport.
1: That's a first.
2: Look, and so, you know, as much as it affects you personally, you know, whether you let that get to you or not, it affects your family, you know, so it really requires a strong nucleus, a family nucleus, friends, family, surrounding yourself by good people to kind of, you know, cut through some of the noise and some of the haters out there and just do the things for the right reasons.
1: You're 28 years old. You've just been elected mayor of Hialeah. Do you feel like you're restoring people's faith in government?
2: I think so. I see it in people's eyes each and every day when I walk throughout my community. People are excited. They're energized. They're mobilized in a way that I hadn't seen in a very long time or if ever. And a lot of people, a lot of the old timers, right, that they've been around, they've seen, wow, we haven't seen this energy in a very, very long time. So, yes, I do.
1: All right. So Next time I come to Miami, I'm going to leave Coconut Grove. I'm going to come to Hialeah. Exactly. Where are you taking me? What are we having? What are we? What's
2: you know,
1: the
2: we
1: dish?
2: Have
1: what
2: the best the best French restaurant in Miami-Dade is actually in Hialeah.
1: The best French restaurant.
2: The best French restaurant is called La Fresa Francesa, the French strawberry.
1: Okay,
2: is the translation. It's a Cuban that married somebody in Paris,
1: yes.
2: French woman, and they moved to Hialeah and they opened it up, and it's rated one of the best in the state in French food, but best in Miami-Dade.
1: Wow.
2: Believe it or not, so we can go there.
1: All right. So we're going to have French in Hialeah. That'll be different.
2: Let's do it.
1: What do you do for fun?
2: So I'm an avid scuba diver, spearfisher. I'm also a pilot.
1: Do you go down to the Keys?
2: I'm down to the Keys a lot, yeah. Cross over to the Bahamas as well. I love boating and love diving, and I'm also a pilot. So I got my license 10 years ago, not for a career purpose, but just as a hobby. And so something I enjoy doing, just kind of clear the mind for a bit. And just, you know,
1: fly over to the Bahamas, get a fish sandwich and come back.
2: Exactly.
1: All right.
2: You got it right.
1: This is the Good Government Show. We always like to bring it back to good government. Tell me about a good government project that you're really excited about getting off the ground.
2: So I'm launching a complete review of our charter. And one of those things is, you know, we have our elections on odd number years. The number of voters that actually participate in some of these municipal elections, it's only about 10%. Turnout is what we see. So we're working right now to shift those elections to the even years so we can get more engagement. And I think based on what we've seen, we can get as high as 80%. And I think that'll really fix a lot of the issues you've seen, because your local representatives are going to represent you better when you have a larger percentage share of the population engaged in that process.
1: I had a conversation with the folks from Citizens Union in New York.
2: Yeah.
1: That is exactly what they said. So yeah. You are lining up with New York City.
2: Oh, look at that.
1: Look at you. Brian Calvo, the youngest mayor possibly in America, certainly the youngest mayor in the history of Hialeah. Thank you for coming. And
2: thank you.
1: 2 weeks. Good luck. I will be back here next year. We will sit down next year. And I
2: want to
1: hear
2: how your first recap.
1: I
2: want to
1: hear how your first year went. We'll see
2: Beautiful.
1: You then.
2: Thank you. Thank you so much.
1: The Good Government Institute has a new partner, the Charles F. Kettering Foundation. I really like their podcast, The Context, and I bet you will too. They have a new series called Democracy Under Construction. The show is hosted by historian Alex Lovett, and he looks back at the first 250 years of U.S. history. Alex digs into the moments that have pushed us towards an inclusive democracy. 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Want to hear more about good government? Check out another show I host, Leading Iowa, Good Government in Iowa Cities. I host the show with Brad Kavanaugh, mayor of Dubuque, Iowa, and the immediate past president of the Iowa League of Cities. Together, we talk to leaders in Iowa cities. We talk about what works and what good government looks like in Iowa. Join us right here. We're listening now. That's Leading Iowa, Good Government in Iowa Cities. What if Lincoln hadn't been shot? What if World War I hadn't happened? Jim Ludlow, Good Government Show executive producer, explores both those ideas in two books. In Lincoln, Beyond the Bullet, he imagines that Lincoln lives. In Royal Cousins, he imagines what would have happened if three kings, all cousins, hadn't blundered their way into war. What if? Think about it. Go to goodgovinstitute.org/books and order a copy. As we discussed, Hialeah hasn't always had a track record for good government, but Mayor Brian Calvo says he's putting the city government back on the right track. He says, quote, and if nothing else, governing with integrity is so, so, so important. It is. And when it's done right, it's good government. It's nice to see persistence. I mean, hey, he lost his high school class election, but he says he's won every race since then. Now he's mayor of Hialeah, Florida. A good bounce back. And I got to check out a French restaurant in Hialeah. I mean, I love a Royce Con Pollo, but I also love a good French restaurant in the heart of Miami's Cuban community. Well, that's our show. Thanks for listening. 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Executive producers are Jim Ludlow, Dave Martin, that's me, and David Snyder. Jason Sturczyk is our editor and producer. 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

If you like Michael McDonald, Kenny Loggins, Christopher Cross, and Olivia Newton-John, you like Yacht Rock. 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

I'm Kennedy Collins. The Army has announced the temporary grounding of all Apache helicopter flights following a fatal crash near Fort Hood, Texas last week. This decision comes as part of ongoing safety measures and investigations. As this is a developing story, stay tuned for updates. Former Cambridge University professor Jason R. Day has been found dead at the age of 41 in South London. His passing comes just days after he resigned, amid allegations of plagiarism and questions about his academic background. Cambridge expressed deep sadness over his death and offered condolences to his family and friends. Arday denied the accusations and stated he resigned to find peace for himself and his loved ones. The university is handling ongoing complaints separately. The News Stream, powered by Seaboard Networks, delivering smarter radio.

provided in part by the students and staff of Kutztown University Radio. I'm Mike Greggs. Pennsylvania's state system of higher education has announced the statewide PASHI Pledge, a last dollar scholarship initiative to cover remaining tuition costs for in-state undergraduate students who receive both a federal Pell Grant and a PA state grant. The initiative begins in fall 2027. Under the pledge, eligible students across all 10 PASHI universities would pay no out-of-pocket tuition costs after federal, state, and institutional aid is applied. Fees, books, housing, and meals are not included. The Board of Governors of Pennsylvania State System of Higher Education also approved the 2026-27 in-state graduation tuition rates for PASHI universities. PASHI universities, the state universities of Pennsylvania, remain the most affordable four-year college option in the Commonwealth. For 2026-27, in-state undergraduate tuition will increase by $172 per semester. The new tuition rate will be $4,169 per semester, or $8,338 for a full academic year, the lowest university tuition rate in the state. KUR would like to remind you that we are your news leader on the radio dial here in northeastern Berks County, on campus, and around the world. We check news every hour at the top of every hour here on the radio voice of Kutztown University, KUR. Local, national, and international news on the radio voice of Kutztown University, KUR. I'm Mike Greggs.

0: Ladies and gentlemen, it's the Court Show with Laura Legend, broadcasting from the Fun Bar. And now, Court and Laura Legend.
1: Good morning, everybody. This is Laura, and I know a secret about Court. Do you want to know it? Yeah, you do.
2: I'm
1: Court,
2: afraid.
1: Do you want to know it?
2: I don't know what you're going to say.
1: I was just going to say Court skipped his run this morning. Can believe that?
2: Ooh.
1: What a bum.
2: I was like, I don't think I've ever shared any secrets with you.
1: We don't run on Team TMI.
2: No, I did. I did. So things might be just a little bit. No, I'm perfectly fine. Actually, I feel energetic, even though I skipped the run because I needed to rest, you know.
1: Yeah.
2: I needed to rest this old body. Yes. Ladies and gentlemen, welcome to the Court Show with Laura Legend.
1: Hi.
2: And it's going to be an uplifting, fun show, and it really will. But trust me, it's on the end of the world.
1: Wait a minute.
2: We are going to talk a little bit about, but you'll walk away feeling a little bit better, I hope, about the end of the world.
1: So you got to stay tuned.
2: Because, you know, like Laura and I always say, we don't care. It's our kids' world after we leave. What do we care?
1: So true.
2: Kidding. It's a long time after that. We also will talk about, it's a story in Scotland. It has to do with Star Wars. That's all I can say. It's not a criminal, but the guy was just not the brightest bulb in the closet.
1: Whoops.
2: And a little bit of rock history. I have a drinking song today, an Irish drinking song.
1: Oh.
2: Which I think, I know I've played before. I don't know if you've heard it before. We're going to play that. And we have, Nate Bogazzi. Classic
1: yeah,
2: Nate Bogazzi.
1: Getting popular.
2: He is. And poor Will, he's still recovering from bad dad jokes. He's going to be here to help raise money for that project.
1: Good kid, that Will.
2: And the last, but this is really cool, Tommy Shaw from Styx. He went around and played with these different orchestras, and he went to the Youth Symphony Orchestra. And I watched this on YouTube. These kids are probably between 12 and 16.
1: Wow.
2: They play back of an orchestral version of Fooling Yourself from Styx. And Tommy Shaw is singing and playing guitar. Stick around. I've got that for
1: Very
2: you.
1: Very cool.
2: And it just gives me the chills when I see. And the guitar solo is done on a violin.
1: Wow.
2: The kid's got to be 14. Nails it.
1: Nice job.
2: I love to see talent in young kids. Anyway, yep. That's coming up too. But right now, since the show, since our show is uplifting and about the end of the world, here is REM with

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1: Hello.
0: Yeah, and it's morning. We hope you're getting up and getting going wherever it is you need to go. Hopefully you don't need to go anywhere.
1: Oh, that is kind of the best going there is.
0: Hopefully it's a sunny day and it's shining through the window in your favorite seat and you have a book that you can't wait to start. Mm-hmm. And you're going to spend your day working, the word used loosely, through that book.
1: That does sound like a perfect day.
0: Ladies and gentlemen, it's time for the end of the world.
1: Oh, that was a good transition there. Let's just jump a moment.
0: The Court Show is a family-friendly and fun show.
1: Yeah.
0: But there was an eclipse that, it happened, not long ago around our area, but it's always happening. And every time an eclipse happens, everybody goes, oh my God, it's the end of the world. Something's so going to happen. Yeah. So I thought how much fun it would be to find out about the end of the world and the predictions. So we got some happy music for this, Laura, to keep everybody in that mood. And this is from Wikipedia, and we're not going religion, we're not going politics on this one. We're just saying the way it is. Earth originated, according to Wikipedia, 4 billion years ago. So this is the downside of it. Roughly the length of they predict the planet to last, we're 80% done. But there's been very little research into why people make apocalyptic predictions. But what they do know is historically, it's been done for reasons such as diverting attention from poverty and war. Pushing political agendas. Promoting hatred of certain groups.
1: These all go hand in hand, don't they?
0: This is the human being playbook right here. And most predictions are made within the lifetime of the predictor.
1: Oh, well, so that's kind of interesting.
0: Who could imagine the world going on without us? That's right. What my Uncle Otto once said, Dad. Who could ever imagine the earth could exist without us? Now, I went through and counted on Wikipedia the major predictions of since time.
1: Like Nostradamus' end of the world predictions?
0: Yes. Him and the Mayans and everybody. There's people you don't even know about that have predicted. So I've gone through that, and these aren't just the guys on the street corner. These are big organizations. And there have since CE or AD, there have been 184. And Laura, you and I are here to prove that those haven't happened. And we have a future right now of major predictions. There are 20 yet to come in the future by 20 different people. Most of those, though, are scientific ones. So they're saying, the sun, they're thinking 5 billion more years is before it decides I'm done.
1: Not like fire and brimstone, this world destruction predictions.
0: That's called a natural disaster. I mean, that's when just nature decides. And, we've always thought we will do it. Mm-hmm. And maybe we will. But
1: the slow death of Earth. Yes. Earth's slow death brought to you by humans.
0: And here's some things. Remember these. Remember this, Laura. Here are some predictions mostly within our lifetime. Every eclipse ever. Okay, mm-hmm. That's been a prediction we've seen in our lifetime. Every change in world leaders. There's always like these huge world leaps. Oh my gosh, that's the end of the world. Mm-hmm. That's always happened.
1: We're still here.
0: We still are fine. The Mayan calendar, and this was big in 2012 because the Mayan calendar
1: there was a movie.
0: Ended. You saw it? What was it called?
1: Yeah, 2012.
0: Oh, man, they dug deep for that one. The Mayan calendar ended in 2012, which people misinterpreted as their prediction of the end of the world. But what it really was the Mayans simply saw it as the end of a cycle and the start of a new cycle. Y2K, remember that one?
1: Yes.
0: Everybody thought the computers are going to explode.
1: It was the big New Year's.
0: I was there. I was out at, I was downtown outside, Y2K,
1: And you survived.
0: Oh, and the worst end of the earth ever was when my girlfriend, Missy, I saw her at Brown's Ice Cream in Valparaiso, and she was with another guy. That was the end of the world for me.
1: That's definitely the end of the world.
0: And so many youngsters. Uh-huh. It's about the
1: life
0: end of the world.
1: Life as you know it, over.
0: The biggest thing that, when I did this research for this show, and this is the only show I've ever researched, is the thing that we really need to worry about is asteroids, but not really. Mm-hmm. I have that coming up. right after this. This is at Wembley Stadium. I think you know this song. I think you've heard this arrangement. It's George Michael singing the cover live of Don't Let the Sun Go Down on Me when Elton John surprisingly appears to sing a duet with him.
1: Oh, good one.
0: Best ever. It's The Court Show, Laura Legend. We'll be back in a minute.

0: What an amazing version. Two icons. Don't let the sun go down on me. We're so lucky to hear it. And also, the sun's not going down on any of us for like 5 billion more years. So I mean,
1: it'll go down over the horizon.
0: Yeah, but it won't go out. It won't go out on us or explode on us. And it won't become a red star for 5 billion years.
1: Because it is, it's a very positive show today, hopefully, sure. About the end of the world.
0: Well, I'm positive. I know a kid who needs our help. Let's hear from Will, because he is the victim of bad dad jokes.
1: Yeah, Laura and Dick and myself, we are all here trying to help the youth. It's a not-for-profit. It's Mothers Against Bad Dad Jokes and Kids Against Bad Dad Jokes. Mm-hmm. Kids and media. And there's an 800 number that Will's got at the end if you want to call and help donate.
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3: 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Don't worry, he's doing better and conducting himself properly now.
4: A dung beetle walks into a bar and says, "Is this stool taken?"
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3: My great-grandfather got his tongue shot off in the war. Never talked about it, though.
4: There's a police officer that came to my door the other day, and he said he was looking for a man with one eye. I said it'd probably go a lot faster if you used both.
2: I think you know why we need your help.
3: I was at the library, and the lady in front of me asked the librarian if they had any books on paranoia. And the librarian goes, "They're right behind you."
2: Please call 1-800-KABDJ, Kids Against Bad Dad Joke. If you find these jokes funny or know someone who does, please get help somewhere.
3: I just learned that the company who manufactures yardsticks and rulers won't be making them any longer.
2: Please help us now before it's too late.

0: Yes, every new beginning comes from another beginning's end.
1: Yes, how poetic. Yes, and true.
0: And right on what we're talking about. And that's what the Mayans were talking about when they had their calendar that ended. They're like, hey, that's the end of an era. Yeah. Let's start a new one.
1: Something new comes out of it. I do know this. Asteroids.
0: Because, you know, Star Trek would just come up with some, like, plasma particle beam to get rid of asteroids that are heading straight for the Earth. But we actually did that. So there is a group called the International Astronomical Union's Minor Planet Center.
1: Wow.
0: And this is the group that monitors all the asteroids within 0.05 AUs, which is an astronomical unit.
1: Of course, I knew that.
0: And 0.05 AUs is 93 million miles. Mm-hmm. And that's as far away as basically the sun is. So any asteroid whose orbit comes within 93 million miles of the Earth, these guys are keeping an eye on it.
1: Thanks, guys.
0: And thank you for somebody being smart enough to go to school and learn physics to do this save my life. So when you read headlines saying there is an asteroid that's going to near miss the Earth, that's about 93 million miles. It's not going to do anything. Now, just in case, though, we have been working on this. And if you remember, just a couple years ago, maybe even last year, when they rammed that rocket ship right into the side of an asteroid, it was the Dermophos asteroid.
1: Yeah. Okay.
0: That's the name of it. But they actually, it was called the Double Asteroid Redirection Test, DART.
1: Oh.
0: And they rammed this, just a spaceship, no explosive or anything, into the side of this, and they actually did affect its orbit.
1: Oh.
0: So we are now at a point where we can affect the orbit of an asteroid. And that is statistically the closest way of the Earth being destroyed, but it still is something like 10 million year chance away that we're going to get hit by a big enough one.
1: To actually have some end-of-the-world type damage. Did you see that movie a couple years ago, Don't Look Up?
0: Yes, that was really good.
1: That's what I heard. I got about halfway through it.
0: So you didn't like it?
1: No, I didn't make it.
0: Well, it's good.
1: Okay.
0: But, you know, maybe I'll finish it now. Realistic, I don't know.
1: It's got some big stars in it, though.
0: And speaking of big stars, Laura, wait. I love when it just ends on time.
1: We did good there.
0: So, Laura, you really like, is it a guy called Mika?
1: Oh, yeah.
0: M-I-K-A.
1: Yes. Well, I really enjoy his one album that I know of, yes.
0: Well, his music sounds a lot like
1: Freddie
0: Mercury.
1: I thought the same thing.
0: So I'm going to play a version of him where he plays with a symphonic orchestra, this song that Laura wanted to hear. It's Laura's picks today.
1: Yay!
0: It's called Grace Kelly. But before that, Ryan Reynolds and Will Ferrell, they sing this song.
1: One of his, yep.
0: And it's pretty good, actually.
1: Yeah.
0: And then we'll play the real song. All right, we'll be right back. Grace Kelly.
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3: I could be brown, I could be blue, I could be violet sky. I could be hurtful, I could be purple, I could be anything you like. I could be brown, I could be blue, I could be violet sky. I could be hurtful, I could be purple, I could be anything you like.

0: I gotta thank my sister Julie for turning me on to Mika. Life in Cartoon Motion is a fun album if you get a chance to listen to it. It's a great little pick-me-up, even though I think a lot of the songs are about breakups. Somehow you smile.
1: You could still smile with still a breakup.
0: It's like good perspective. You come out feeling good.
1: Sometimes breakups are good for people.
0: That's
1: most people I know, like a little while after, they're like, I am so glad I did that.
0: I'm in a better place. That's what I'm going to be saying when I break up with this radio show.
1: Yeah. Well, that's okay, because you know, now that you bring that up, you're fired. I've been meaning to say that for like a year now. And I forget every show.
0: And I just keep showing up and complaining about it. It's weird.
1: I look out the window in the barn. I'm like, oh, I forgot again. Here she is. Ladies and gentlemen, this is a big story in the news. Oh, this is out of Scotland. And if I could do a Scottish accent, I would do the whole story with a Scottish accent. But I can't do one.
0: Nope, you don't have any accents you can do.
1: Thank you very much.
0: You're I'll be here all day, guys.
1: So there was a man known as a Grampian stormtrooper. He was dressed as one of the Imperial stormtroopers, you know, from Star Wars.
0: Yes.
1: But he had a Scottish twist. So he's in the subway. He's in a stormtrooper outfit. He has a, what do they call those?
0: Kilt. He's wearing a kilt.
1: He is. It has a Scottish twist.
0: I love this guy.
1: And he has a blaster, which is a plastic prop, but it looks like a gun. So he gets on this subway. People, of course, are calling in like there's a nut job with a gun.
0: Dressed in a kilt.
1: Who would get on a...
0: No, it's a lot.
1: I feel like killing a whole train full of people. I'm going to put a kilt
0: on.
1: And my Star Wars uniform. Anyway, the man learned that he'd been reported for carrying a firearm, in parentheses, on the train, but it was only a blaster, said police. Officers were waiting when the train stopped and turned around, and our microphones were there when they were interviewing this Scottish man.
2: Possibly a night, there'd be a full moon there about night, and it should be bright out, and there could anyone go up in the mountains about night, sure. Well, there was 45 sheep missing, like, in the lambs and everything, the sheep just count
1: out. I don't know why it's always about a sheep with the Scottish. I mean, this guy gets busted for being on a train with a stormtrooper outfit, a kilt, and a
0: blaster.
1: I almost said phaser. That would have been like every...
0: Crossover. That would have been weird.
1: Every Star Trek and Star Wars.
0: Their heads explode. You'd be responsible for upsetting a lot of people.
1: Now, actually, the police did take this guy home, most likely to his mother's basement, so he could get changed. And they had him put the blaster into a bag so he could return to whatever dork festival he was at. That's it, ladies and gentlemen, in the news. Yeah, we only bring you the top stories that are important to your life.
0: Lots of research, for sure.
1: Yes, lots of it. And speaking of Scottish, this next song is done by a group called the Irish Rover, and it's called The Drunk Scotsman.
3: Well, a Scotsman...

0: is it's an Irish drinking song about a drunk Scotsman. You're with Court and Laura on the Court in the Morning Show, right here on your favorite way of listening to the radio. Loving the way radio is going.
1: Yeah, so many ways to do it these days.
0: Exactly. We can be on broadcast, which we are. Mm-hmm. We can be on internet radio stations, mm-hmm. which we are. And what the cool thing is about a lot of these internet radio stations we're on is they are local internet radio stations. Of course, you can pick them up anywhere in the world. Mm-hmm. They are focused on their local community, which I think is the coolest thing in the world. Absolutely. So anyway, we have a new website that's going to be released next week. So stick around. It is really cool. Josie's working on it right as we speak. And it's going to look cool. So we will let you all know. And it has all the stations that play our show, which we are very grateful for. And it'll have a link so you can check out their stations and see if it's something you want to listen to anytime, 24/7.
1: It's going to be great.
0: Speaking of great, Nate Bagazzi, he's quite great.
1: Nate the Great, a new version.
0: Yeah, and this is one of the first things I ever played to Nate Bagazzi when he talks about chocolate milk. And then right after that, we got Tommy Shaw with the Contemporary Youth Symphony Orchestra, Fooling Yourself. Yeah, Court Show with Laura Legend.
2: Marriage fights are great because they're all very dumb. I would say 90% of them are dumb. 10% the cops show up. But we got in a fight once over chocolate milk. We didn't talk for 24 hours. What happened is I brought chocolate milk home and she was like, why did you bring it home? And I was like, you're supposed to drink it after you work out. And she was like, that's not true. And I was like, well, there's a commercial on TV. They probably looked into it more than you did. So I decided to listen to them. And she said, that's just the milk people pushing chocolate milk. And I was like, you don't even know what that statement means. You don't know if there's milk people. And I think chocolate milk's doing fine. I don't think they're sitting on barrels of it. And they're like, we got to make up a lie. We got to get rid of this chocolate milk. To be fair to her, though, I do not work out. So, you know, but I was probably going to start. And I needed to get all this stuff there.

0: Yeah, Tommy Shaw from Styx. And yeah, that was the Contemporary Youth Symphony Orchestra. And I recommend going online and watching it, because you're always used to these old people in a symphony, right? And playing their instruments. And you look at these and they're just kids, and they played excellently. And it's been about the end of the world today on The Court Show with Laura Legend.
1: So now it's the end of the show.
0: It's very good. Oh my God. This is why I don't fire you.
1: I know.
0: I do fire you.
1: You do.
0: This is why I'm not going to fire you. We will be back.

0: back next time to with some more fun. Dick Donovan will be joining us. But before we go, I wanted to do two things. Number one is Carl Sagan, The Little Blue Dot. Mm-hmm. I'd like to play that because it does put things into perspective.
1: We are the little blue dot. Is that what you're getting at?
0: Yes, the Earth is the little blue dot. Mm-hmm. And then the Traveling Wilburys with End of the Line. See what I did there?
1: Perfect.
0: Yeah. We'll see you next time.
1: Thank you for listening.
2: From this distant vantage point, the Earth might not seem of any particular interest. But for us, it's different. Consider again that dot. That's here. That's home. That's us. On it, everyone you love, everyone you know, everyone you ever heard of, every human being who ever was, lived out their lives. The aggregate of our joy and suffering, thousands of confident religions, ideologies, and economic doctrines, every hunter and forager, every hero and coward, every creator and destroyer of civilization, every king and peasant, every young couple in love, every mother and father, hopeful child, inventor and explorer, every teacher of morals, every corrupt politician, every superstar, every supreme leader, every saint and sinner in the history of our species lived there. On a mote of dust, suspended in a sunbeam. The Earth is a very small stage in a vast cosmic arena. Think of the rivers of blood spilled by all those generals and emperors, so that in glory and triumph they could become the momentary masters of a fraction of a dot. Think of the endless cruelties visited by the inhabitants of one corner of this pixel on the scarcely distinguishable inhabitants of some other corner. How frequent their misunderstandings, how eager they are to kill one another, how fervent their hatreds. Our posturings, our imagined self-importance, the delusion that we have some privileged position in the universe, are challenged by this point of pale light. It has been said that astronomy is a humbling and character-building experience. There is perhaps no better demonstration of the folly of human conceits than this distant image of our tiny world. To me, it underscores our responsibility to deal more kindly with one another and to preserve and cherish the pale blue dot. The only home we've ever known.
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I'm Mason Reed. A federal judge has denied a request from the Tohono O'odham Nation to halt construction of a 62-mile border wall on their reservation. The judge ruled that the tribe did not prove the wall would alter their boundaries or trespass on their land. The tribe warns that the wall could destroy sacred sites and disrupt community ties across the border, raising concerns about religious practices and local wildlife. The Army has announced the temporary grounding of all Apache helicopter flights following a fatal crash near Fort Hood, Texas last week. This decision comes as part of ongoing safety measures and investigations. As this is a developing story, stay tuned for updates. The news stream, powered by Seaboard Networks, delivering smarter radio,

0: on KU are provided in part by the students and staff of Kutztown University Radio. I'm Mike Greggs. The Kutztown University Foundation has concluded the fiscal year 2025-2026 with the most successful fundraising year in its history, securing $12,180,939 in philanthropic commitments to support Kutztown University students, programs, and priorities. The milestone eclipses the foundation's previous fundraising record of $10,415,005 established in fiscal year 2021-2022 and reflects the continued momentum of philanthropic support for Kutztown University. The record-setting year reflects the continued generosity of alumni, friends, parents, faculty, staff, corporations, and community partners who are investing in student success and the university's future. Quote, "This milestone is about far more than dollars raised," said Alex Ojika, executive director of the KU Foundation. "Every gift represents an investment in our students and their futures. Together, our donors are expanding access to scholarships, supporting innovative academic programs, creating transformative experiential learning opportunities, and ensuring Kutztown University continues to thrive." We check news hourly right here on the radio voice of Kutztown University, KUR. I'm Mike Reggs.
1: Hello, this is DJ Thursday, and welcome to the Summer Mix. Tonight's episode is going to be a little bit different. We're going to go back in time. Now, I can't speak for everybody, but when I grew up, I spent a lot of time in front of the TV late at night playing some of my favorite video games. And some of those soundtracks became the soundtracks of many, many summers many, many years ago. As time passed on, I found that I wasn't alone. And there's a lot of composers out there who also wanted to rekindle that magic of growing up in a video game era. They made their own special subgenre of EDM, or should we say a meta subgenre of EDM, which basically takes old chip tunes from 8-bit and 16-bit recordings, remaster them, recompose them, and of course, remix them. So tonight we're going to focus on that. Video game remixes from composers, and we're taking a look at years somewhere between 98 through 2004, maybe a little before, maybe a little bit after. But there's a certain type of EDM feel that you're not really going to hear or find anywhere else. So that's what I'm going to share with you tonight. I hope you guys really enjoy. We're going to start with DJ Pretzel and the F-Zero Mute Radiology.

You just heard Taysir with Blastomancer, Blasta Party, and before that, Slow Poison with Space Harrier Bit Live. For those of you that are too young and kind of missed out on it, the arcades, the quarters, the flashing lights, the late nights, they were all really big things somewhere between the 80s and the 90s, even more so in the 70s, really. But yeah, the music that went with it was very unique, very defined, and a lot of people call it chiptune now. But that's not what we're listening to tonight. We're listening to a different form of music, like a homage to old school chiptune almost. And yeah, at this point, it's almost a lost art. Almost like a whole subgenre came and gone without anybody really noticing. But it's still out there. I'm going to bring you some more music here. Let's see. Let's start with DJ Comet and Akaroi Black Block. 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

You just heard Palpable with Marble Madness, Marble on the Dance Floor. And we follow that up with Blind, the Zelda 2 Temple Trance. Now, I really do enjoy a lot of Blind's work. I have another song from him I'm going to throw up at you. I'm going to go back to the times of Super Metroid with his song Jade Catacombs. And let's see what else I can throw in after that. Maybe a little DuckTales, Breath of Fire, save your game. We'll keep it thumping right here with DJ Thursday and the Summer Mix, the soundtrack for your summer.

You just heard the classic DJ epic with the Final Fantasy Techno remix. Before that, little Star Salzman with DuckTales Duck Blur. And before that, Ghetto Lee Lewis with Breath of Fire,

Take heed and bear witness to the truths that lie herein, for they are the last legacy of the Horadrim. There is a war that rages on even now, beyond the fields that we know, between the utopian kingdoms of the high heavens and the chaotic pits of the burning hells. This war is known as the Great Conflict, and it has raged and burned longer than any of the stars in the sky. Neither side ever gains sway for long, as the forces of light and darkness constantly vie for control over all creation. So it came to be that there was a great revolution within the burning hells, known as the Dark Exile. The lesser evils overthrew the three prime evils and banished their spirit forms to the mortal realm. The demons Belial, the Lord of Lies, and Asmodan, the Lord of Sin, fought to claim rulership of Hell during the absence of the three brothers. All of Hell polarized, the

angels and demons walk amongst humanity in disguise, fighting in secret away from the prying eyes of mortals. Some daring, powerful mortals have even allied themselves with either side and helped to dictate the course

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